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Apologize for late notice, but the president went to the reflecting pool this evening and is making comments now, which we've thrown up for you on your Unanchored channel. 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

Again, stations on your own anchor channel, you're listening to the president's comments at the reflecting pool today. He's now talking about the military and today's events in Iran.

Station's Fox News Radio New York coming up bottom of the hour. Tom Rigotti will have your 30-30 update. We'll tell you about the events in the Middle East today as the U.S. and Iran exchange fire. Plus, we'll tell you about a raid at Los Angeles's MacArthur Park, where authorities are alleging it's a big drug den. Those stories coming your way bottom of the hour. Tom Rigotti will have it for you. Fox News Radio New York.

0: Fox News, I'm Tom Rigotti. The U.S. military says it intercepted Iranian attacks on three Navy ships in the Strait of Hormuz. In response, the Pentagon targeted Iranian facilities. Fox's Jackie Heinrich is at the White House.
1: Tonight, the U.S. carried out strikes on Iran's Qeshem port and Bandar Abbas. But a senior U.S. official is telling Fox that the war is not restarting. The ceasefire is still in place.
0: President Trump told ABC News the U.S. retaliatory strikes against Iranian targets were just a love tap. An estimated 300 federal and local agents raid Los Angeles' MacArthur Park, cracking down on what they call an open-air drug market.
2: The DEA tells me this is all a two-month undercover investigation. They determine the Sinaloa cartel brings fentanyl and meth into Los Angeles, and it's sold and distributed at the park.
0: That's Fox's Matt Finn in Los Angeles. 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
17: Shriners believe that every child deserves a chance to realize their full potential. 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That is, until a local Shriner heard about the accident.
18: Almost immediately, magic started happening.
17: Dan was airlifted to a Shriners hospital.
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1: They say the holy water's watered down, and this town's lost its faith. 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Oh my, my, oh my, my love, I take one look at you, you're taking me out.

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19: 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There's not a commanding officer out there or

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We're going to talk heart to heart. We're going to share what's going on in our lives, and we're going to find the perfect song just for you.

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11: 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So don't hesitate. 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
0: Imagine waking up in the morning and discovering your child has a high fever, can't eat or drink, and is so lethargic she can't walk. 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
13: McGruff the Crime Dog here. I deal with a lot of criminal types, and lately, more of them are identity thieves, because identity theft is one of the fastest growing crimes in America. So let's hear how they do it.
14: Identities are easy.

0: Hi, what can I do for you, Alyssa?
1: I don't know, maybe you could just play a song for me to make me feel better, because I know you're so good at that.
0: Okay, tell me what kind of feel bad you have, and then I can determine if a song's going to help at all.
1: Well, I just kind of ended a relationship with someone I've been with for quite a while.
0: Define quite a while, months, years?
1: A couple years. Things were just not working out because my family and his family just were really against the relationship, and it was just tearing our families apart for us to be together.
0: How old are you?
1: I'm 20.
0: How old is he?
1: He's 22.
0: Okay, so why did your families not like each other?
1: Because last year we broke up because we decided that it would just be better for us to try to, you know, figure out our lives on our own before we try to

0: work, you know, get back together because it was just interfering with our careers and everything. We were just working, you know, having so much fun and not concentrating on anything that you really need to be concentrating on. So my parents just had just bad feelings about him. They stopped respecting him because he broke up with me after he made all these promises to me and all this. And they just didn't understand the whole situation. And so we were talking and just decided not to see each other anymore. And he still wanted to be friends, and I just can't be friends with somebody that I have such strong feeling for. And it just, you know, we're just not talking. And I don't know if I still want to talk to him or if I'm just going to want to talk to him, like, later.
1: Yeah, how about giving yourself a little break right now?
0: Yeah, yeah.
1: To figure out how to let your heart heal.
0: Yeah.
1: Let God worry about the future. You just take care of you today. And if taking care of you means you can't be friends right now, because I don't know how anyone could be friends right away with somebody that they're stupid in love with.
0: Yeah.
1: That's just like, what do you mean you want to be friends? I want to kiss your face and love you.
0: Mm-hmm.
1: Give yourself permission to do what you got to do.
0: Thank you.
1: Good luck.
0: Thanks.

0: 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Imagine waking up in the morning and discovering your child has a high fever, can't eat or drink, and is so lethargic she can't walk. Now imagine realizing that you don't have the necessary $5 to have her seen at the local medical clinic. 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
0: Imagine waking up in the morning and discovering your child has a high fever, can't eat or drink, and is so lethargic she can't walk. 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
3: I'm Michael Toscano. The ceasefire with Iran is under some new strain.
4: I'm Del Gavlak in Amman, Jordan. The United Arab Emirates Defense Ministry says the Gulf country's air defenses are actively engaging with a missile and drone attack early Friday, as the Iran war's tenuous ceasefire was again challenged. Hours

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2: I'm Michael Toscano. Indirect talks between the U.S. and Iran continue without resolution, and President Trump wants to get it over the finish line.
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2: A potential sticking point, correspondent Jesse Mitchell tells us Iran intends to make claims of ownership of the Strait of Hormuz permanent. 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

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It's partly cloudy, 39 degrees, sunny. Today's high 77, winds 10 to 15, gusting to 25 miles per hour. 45 degrees tonight for a low, clear skies, winds gusting to 20 miles per hour. Partly sunny tomorrow, a high of 71 on Saturday. 39 degrees now, partly cloudy at 1410 AM 96.9 FM KLEM.

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It's partly cloudy, 39 degrees, sunny. Today's high 77, winds 10 to 15, gusting to 25 miles per hour. 45 degrees tonight for a low, clear skies, winds gusting to 20 miles per hour. Partly sunny tomorrow, a high of 71 on Saturday. 39 degrees now, partly cloudy at 1410 AM 96.9 FM KLEM.

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It's partly cloudy, 39 degrees, sunny. Today's high 77, winds 10 to 15, gusting to 25 miles per hour. 45 degrees tonight for a low, clear skies, winds gusting to 20 miles per hour. Partly sunny tomorrow, a high of 71 on Saturday. 39 degrees now, partly cloudy at 1410 AM 96.9 FM KLEM.

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1: CBS News Brief. President Trump making new threats after what the U.S. calls defensive strikes on Iranian boats and missile launchers in response to attacks on American destroyers.
2: If there's no ceasefire, you're not going to have to know. You're just going to have to look at one big glow coming out of Iran. And they better sign their agreement fast.
1: The cruise ship hit with the Hanta virus is expected to dock in the Canary Islands Sunday now, with more than 100 people on board. CBS's Dr. John LaPook.
3: Remember, we started kind of at the beginning of this. There's an asterisk because there may have been people exposed because of the long incubation period of 6 weeks. But for now, the risk to the general public is low.
1: A federal panel has struck down President Trump's latest tariff attempt. Legal analyst Thane Rosenbaum.
4: The court here struck down even temporary 10% worldwide tariffs, which would have expired anyway on July 24th.
1: In February, the Supreme Court ruled against broader tariffs. CBS News Brief. I'm Deborah Rodriguez.

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It's partly cloudy, 39 degrees, sunny. Today's high 77, winds 10 to 15, gusting to 25 miles per hour. 45 degrees tonight for a low, clear skies, winds gusting to 20 miles per hour. Partly sunny tomorrow, a high of 71 on Saturday. 39 degrees now, partly cloudy at 1410 AM 96.9 FM KLEM.

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It's partly cloudy, 39 degrees, sunny. Today's high 77, winds 10 to 15, gusting to 25 miles per hour. 45 degrees tonight for a low, clear skies, winds gusting to 20 miles per hour. Partly sunny tomorrow, a high of 71 on Saturday. 39 degrees now, partly cloudy at 1410 AM 96.9 FM KLEM.

So your heart broke. You sit around moping, crying, crying. You say you even thinking about dying? Well, before you do anything rash,

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It's partly cloudy, 39 degrees, sunny. Today's high 77, winds 10 to 15, gusting to 25 miles per hour. 45 degrees tonight for a low, clear skies, winds gusting to 20 miles per hour. Partly sunny tomorrow, a high of 71 on Saturday. 39 degrees now, partly cloudy at 1410 AM 96.9 FM KLEM.

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It's partly cloudy, 39 degrees, sunny. Today's high 77, winds 10 to 15, gusting to 25 miles per hour. 45 degrees tonight for a low, clear skies, winds gusting to 20 miles per hour. Partly sunny tomorrow, a high of 71 on Saturday. 39 degrees now, partly cloudy at 1410 AM 96.9 FM KLEM.

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It's partly cloudy, 39 degrees, sunny. Today's high 77, winds 10 to 15, gusting to 25 miles per hour. 45 degrees tonight for a low, clear skies, winds gusting to 20 miles per hour. Partly sunny tomorrow, a high of 71 on Saturday. 39 degrees now, partly cloudy at 1410 AM 96.9 FM KLEM.

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1: CBS News Brief. A U.S.-Iran ceasefire on shaky ground after the U.S. as it thwarted attacks on three Navy ships in the Strait of Hormuz. CBS's Jared Hill.
2: The Pentagon says the strikes were self-defense. Despite this latest escalation, the president says the ceasefire is still holding.
1: The cruise ship hit with a hantavirus outbreak will be allowed to drop anchor, not dock, in Spain's Canary Islands. As for what happens next for those 17 Americans on board, CBS's Dr. John LaPook.
3: They're talking right now about the State Department maybe having a 747 that's equipped with pods, with these capsules where, you know, people being transported back, if they happen to get symptomatic, they can go in there and be safely there.
1: The online learning platform Canvas back in schools from K through college after yesterday's cyber attack. CBS's Brad Halbib.
4: So far, some school officials say that there's no evidence that social security numbers, financial information, or home addresses were part of the breach.
1: CBS News Brief. I'm Deborah Rodriguez.
5: 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It's partly cloudy, 39 degrees, sunny. Today's high 77, winds 10 to 15, gusting to 25 miles per hour. 45 degrees tonight for a low, clear skies, winds gusting to 20 miles per hour. Partly sunny tomorrow, a high of 71 on Saturday. 39 degrees now, partly cloudy at 1410 AM 96.9 FM KLEM.

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It's partly cloudy, 39 degrees, sunny. Today's high 77, winds 10 to 15, gusting to 25 miles per hour. 45 degrees tonight for a low, clear skies, winds gusting to 20 miles per hour. Partly sunny tomorrow, a high of 71 on Saturday. 39 degrees now, partly cloudy at 1410 AM 96.9 FM KLEM.

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It's partly cloudy, 39 degrees, sunny. Today's high 77, winds 10 to 15, gusting to 25 miles per hour. 45 degrees tonight for a low, clear skies, winds gusting to 20 miles per hour. Partly sunny tomorrow, a high of 71 on Saturday. 39 degrees now, partly cloudy at 1410 AM 96.9 FM KLEM.

0: Houthi hunters claimed responsibility for the attack on Canvas's parent company, Instructure, which knocked Canvas offline for hours, disrupting final exams at many schools. Sacramento State senior Michael Lee Chang is supposed to graduate in a couple of weeks.
1: I'm already anxious enough, and now I'm unable to do my assignments, and no one really knows what's going on.
0: Instructure says Canvas is available for most users again. Michael Wallace, CBS News.
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3: The United States Postal Service is considering a rule change that would allow anyone to send handguns through the mail for the first time in nearly 100 years. A 1927 law prohibits the shipment of handguns through the Postal Service unless they are from licensed retailers.
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2: A new study finds forest fuel treatments have reduced the spread of wildfires and prevented billions in losses.
10: Lead study author Frederick Strabo at the University of California, Davis, says fuel treatments such as forest thinning and prescribed burns are
11: a form of prevention or mitigation for wildfire risk.
10: He says before 1800, up to 12% of California burned every year, but
11: it's just that the fire that we're experiencing now is much different than it was historically.
10: Strabo says not only did fuel treatments reduce the total burned area by 36%, it also prevented an estimated 59 premature deaths. Allison Keyes, CBS News.
2: First, there was taco for Trump, always chickens out. Now financial analysts are taking it south of the border again. They've coined a new acronym for the wartime market and chances of a successful peace agreement, NACHO, not a chance, Hormuz opens. Deborah Rodriguez, CBS News.
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13: Sunny, today's high 77, winds 10 to 15, gusting to 25 miles per hour. Clear tonight, 45 for the low, winds 10 to 15, gusting to 20 miles per hour. 71 for Saturday, partly sunny tomorrow, winds 5 to 15, gusting to 20 miles per hour. Looking for sunshine on Sunday, a high of 70. 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Partly cloudy this morning. It is 41 degrees. Winds are mostly calm. 66 was yesterday's high. Sunrise in about 2 or 3 minutes at 6:09 a.m., sunset at 8:33, 14 hours, 23 minutes of daylight today. We've got 14 days until the Memorial Day weekend. Mother's Day is coming up on Sunday.
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1: This Sunday is Mother's Day. This according to 6 voicemails from my mother.
2: Get this, I saw that Americans are expected to spend a record $38 billion. Yeah, $38 billion. And if you combine that with what's spent on Father's Day, that's $38 billion.
3: In a recent poll, more than 8 in 10 Americans said struggles with the gas pump are putting strain on their finances. Well, the other 2 Americans couldn't talk right now because they were busy sucking gas out of their neighbor's Subaru.
1: Free agent quarterback Russell Wilson is reportedly considering retiring and becoming an in-studio analyst or joining the New York Jets. Well, I'll say this. If you become an analyst, you'll have a chance to go to the playoffs.
0: Looking for a great night out? Join American Legion Post 125 for the Music Night Extravaganza. It's this Saturday, 7 p.m. at the Samuel Merrill Ballroom in Merrill. 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
1: 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I'm Riley Smith. 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
1: Once again, the corn sales were strong this week, and the soybean sales were disappointing. Allendale commodity broker Greg McBride gave an update on the latest U.S. export sales report.
3: Yeah, this is 6 weeks of very strong corn exports, 1.361 million tons of old crop sales, 123,000 tons of new crop sales. On the bean side of things, we're striking out, down again under the range of estimates, sitting at 141,000 tons of old crop sales and just over 5,000 tons of new crop sales. So a very very kind of hit or miss. It seems to be always a hit for corn and a miss for the bean.
1: Since the exports aren't providing much news to react to right now, McBride said the markets are looking to things like President Trump's trade meeting with China for headlines.
3: Well, I think the big one coming up is going to be President Trump going to Beijing to speak with President Xi. We know that that conversation has in the past always revolved around soybeans, more soybeans, more soybeans. But it does sound like, even though that is going to be the focal point, it does sound like they're more willing to buy additional U.S. agricultural products that are not soybeans from us, whether that means corn, sorghum, pork, or beef. So that'll be something to watch as they have their meeting on the 15th and 16th of this month, so next Friday and Saturday.
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1: Well, we go now on to the sports schedule for today, where it's a bit of a light Friday around the area. 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
2: Now, the KLEM weather forecast.
3: Sunny, today's high 77, winds 10 to 15, gusting to 25 miles per hour. Clear tonight, 45 for the low, winds 10 to 15, gusting to 20 miles per hour. 71 for Saturday, partly sunny tomorrow, winds 5 to 15, gusting to 20 miles per hour. Looking for sunshine on Sunday, a high of 70.
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1: We also take some time to take a look at the Little League scoreboard from yesterday in Major Boys competition. It was the Pirates barely getting by the Braves 7-6. It was the A's shutting out the Yankees 6-0. Cubs beat the White Sox 7-5. The Tigers down the Dodgers 10-1. And the Rockies beat the Angels by a score of 9-4. Again, Little League scores now with that season picking up can be found at the top of the sports scores and results page. Make sure you check that out at KLEM1410.com.
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1: 41 degrees, partly cloudy after a high yesterday of 66.

0: 1410 AM, 96.9 FM, KLEM. May 8th, 1945, 81 years ago, it was Victory in Europe Day, the end of World War II in Europe. The surrender documents Germany had signed a day earlier took effect. President Truman rejoiced.
1: The forces of Germany have surrendered to the United Nations. The flags of freedom fly all over Europe.
0: This was also Truman's 61st birthday. He was born on May 8, 1884. He died in 1972.
2: Something familiar, something peculiar, something for everyone.
0: 1962, 64.

0: Years ago, a funny thing happened on the way to the Forum opened on Broadway. This was Stephen Sondheim's first Broadway musical. It ran for 964 performances. 1973, 53 years ago, militant Native Americans surrendered to federal authorities and ended a 10-week armed occupation of Wounded Knee, South Dakota. American Indian Movement spokesman Ironcloud said the protest had boosted Indians' self-confidence.
1: We've been held back and suppressed for so long that it's kind of hard to finally take that initial step out, you know, and finally say, I am free at last.
0: 2018, 8 years ago, President Trump announced that the United States would pull out of an international agreement brokered during the Obama administration.
2: I am announcing today that the United States will withdraw from the Iran nuclear deal.
0: Happy birthday to naturalist and television presenter Sir David Attenborough, born 1926, 100 years ago. He's known for nature documentaries such as Life and Planet Earth.
3: I'm here surrounded by one of nature's greatest wonders, a living structure so enormous it can be seen from space.
0: Happy birthday to Philip Bailey, born 1951, 75 years ago. He's a member of Earth, Wind, and Fire.

0: Happy birthday to singer Enrique Iglesias, born 1975, 51 years ago.
1: I will stand by you forever. You can take my breath away.
0: Happy birthday to actor Matt Davis, born 1978, 40 years ago. He was in the fantasy drama Vampire Diaries.
2: You can call me Rick. I'm your new history teacher.
0: Happy birthday to actor Stephen Arnell, born 1981, 45 years ago. He played Green Arrow on the CW series Arrow.
3: I have to be someone else. I have to be something else.
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1: Sunny, today's high 77, winds 10 to 15, gusting to 25 miles per hour. Clear tonight, 45 for the low, winds 10 to 15, gusting to 20 miles per hour. 71 for Saturday, partly sunny tomorrow, winds 5 to 15, gusting to 20 miles per hour. Looking for sunshine on Sunday, a high of 70. 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Give your people Culligan Water. Mostly clear this morning. It's 41 degrees at 2 minutes before 7.

0: to get deadbeat parents to pay up, revoking their passports.
1: The State Department hasn't said when the new policy will start or how many people could have their passports revoked, but it does say it is tracking 4.3 million people with outstanding child support debt. A 1996 law gives the State Department the power to revoke the passports of people who have not paid child support, but that law has not been strictly enforced. The State Department has been rejecting the passport applications of people who are behind on child support payments. Michael Wallace, CBS News.
0: New study in JAMA Oncology finds more than half of patients with advanced lung cancer don't get treatment. A third never see oncologists. Researchers blame lack of screening and a sense of hopelessness. The American Cancer Society's Dr. William Dayhut.
2: We've seen a five-time improvement in overall survival for metastatic lung cancer patients, but only at 10%. So while there's been great improvement there, there's still a long way to go.
0: Dow futures up 140. This is CBS News.
3: Join Adriana Diaz and Kelly O'Grady for the perfect start to your weekend. 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
0: Mother's Day is Sunday, and lots of people are shopping.
6: When it comes to buying gifts for mom online, Adobe's Vivek Pandia says they're seeing really strong growth for fragrances.
7: We're up about 35%, and then we're expecting them to accelerate and be up about 65% going into this weekend. Purses and handbags have seen growth as high as 37%.
6: Which Pandia says is a little bit higher than this time last year. Adobe also expects a major uptick for flower sales spiking on Saturday and Sunday in the range of a 550 to 600% increase. Jennifer Kuiper, CBS News.
0: Full House Dave Coulier is addressing fans' concerns.
8: What you're seeing is the side effects of extensive radiation that I went through for carcinoma in my throat, and I haven't been able to eat solid food in months.
0: He says he's lost 45 pounds, his voice has changed, but new PET scans look good. Deborah Rodriguez, CBS News.
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11: Now, the KLEM weather forecast.
12: Sunny, today's high 77, winds 10 to 15, gusting to 25 miles per hour. Clear tonight, 45 for the low, winds 10 to 15, gusting to 20 miles per hour. 71 for Saturday, partly sunny tomorrow, winds 5 to 15, gusting to 20 miles per hour. Looking for sunshine on Sunday, a high of 70. 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Mostly clear this morning. It's 41 degrees after a high yesterday of 66. It's 7 minutes after 7 a.m. on Friday morning.

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2: With this KLEM Sports Update for this Friday, May 8th, I'm KLEM Sports Director Daniel Versteg. Well, yesterday we had all seven of our area schools, both the girls and the boys' side, competing in some kind of track meet somewhere around Northwest Iowa. So let's get you the recap on that on the KLEM Sports Scores and Results page. And we'll start with the conference championships that were being handed out in the Missouri River Activities Conference that was being held at Bishop Heelan at Memorial Field. On the girls' side of the team standings, Bishop Heelan came away with the conference crown, 166 points for the Crusaders. Lamar's took home third place, a strong showing with 117 points. And the Bulldogs finished with five individual conference championships. We're going to start with the shuttle hurdle relay team that featured Tessa Iverson, Sadie Meyer, Kinnick Lusink, and Claire Susamil, who ran a time of 107.16. That was good for a new Bulldog Lamar's Community school record in girls track. It was also good for a brand new Missouri River Activities Conference meet record. Congratulations to the Bulldogs shuttle hurdle on that conference title. The Bulldogs also had two other relays, the distance medley and the 4x400 meter relay teams come away with conference championships. The distance medley, a time of 4:23.27, of the 4x4, 4:12.42. Other individual conference championships going to Claire Susamil on the 100-meter hurdles, 15.66 seconds, and Sadie Meyer was the conference champ in the 400 hurdles, 1:13.39. On now to the boys' side of that meet, the Sergeant Bluff Luton boys came away with the conference championship, 167 points. Lamar's finished in fifth as a team, scoring 90.5 points, and they had one conference champion. It came in the 400-meter dash in the form of Andrew Grant, 51.38 seconds his time. The sprint medley team of Tegan Bogue, Brett McInnes, Colin Murphy, and Andrew Grant finished second in that event, 134.69. That's good for a new school record in the sprint medley. And had Sergeant Bluff Luton not beat Lamar's, that would also be good for a new MRAC meet record. However, Sergeant Bluff Luton beat the Bulldogs, so SBL will officially be credited with the MRAC meet record. Tyson August, the 400-meter hurdles, he finished second there at 58.03 seconds. Good showing for the Bulldog girls and boys. You can check out the full individual rundown of results. We've got a link to that at KLEM1410.com. The bulk of our area teams were going to be competing in Haywarden at West Sioux, the Stephanie Street Memorial Meet for the West Sioux High School. The girls' team standings went the way of Hinton, 168 points. They were running away with that track meet. Akron Westfield was fourth with 70 points. MMCRU was sixth with 47.5 points. Galen Catholic took home seventh with 36 points. And Ramsden St. Mary's was eighth with 13 points. Individual highlights, Hinton ran away with a number of events. Addison Dunkel won the 100-meter and the 200-meter dash. By the way, Addie Ordegren was second in the 100. Jenna Hofling was the winner in the 800-meter run. Stella Riediger was the champion in the 3,000-meter run. Brindley Booby won the 100-meter hurdles. Man, the Blackhawks did get some good relay events, including the 4x2, the sprint medley, and the shuttle hurdle, all coming away with titles. Addie Ordegren won the long jump as well, and Morgan Divis swept the throws, winning both the shot put and the discus on a very busy night for the Blackhawk girls track team. Akron Westfield had one event victory. It came in the form of Tess Frericks taking the 400-meter dash, 104.43 her time. Frericks is also second in the 200-meter dash. Kimberly Fairbanks was second in the high jump for the Westerners, and Avery Gaswin was second in the long jump. The MMCRU girls track team, led by Chloe Olish, is second place finish in the discus at 108 feet, and Annika Jewell and Tia Tenninger were each third place, with Jewell finishing third in the 3,000-meter run, and Tenninger finished third in the 400-meter

hurdles. The top finish for the Galen girls track team was the shuttle hurdle relay team, a second place finish, 1:13.20. Delaney Budden and then Addie Castle were third in their specific events. Budden in the discus and Castle in the 100 meter hurdles. Remsen St. Mary's was led by the shuttle hurdle team that finished fourth, a time of 1:15.24. On out to the boys' side of that track meet in Haywarden, it was the Hinton boys coming away with a really competitive meet victory. The Blackhawks scored 99 points, just 4 points better than Lawton Bronson. MMCRU was right in the mix there in third, 90.5 points. Galen Catholic was fourth with 87 points. Remsen St. Mary's took home eighth with 13 points, and Akron Westfield was ninth, scoring 5 points as a team. Some of the highlights, the Hinton boys were led by Micah Robbins, winning the 400-meter dash, 52.05 seconds. Carson Divis, the victory in the shot put, 55 feet 4 inches. And then the 4x4 and 4x8. 800-meter relays all claim event victories. The MMCRU boys, they got an event victory from Gage Johnson. He takes the 400-meter hurdles at 56.39 seconds, and then the Royals continue to dominate the discus. Josh Peterson, 161 feet 6 inches, wins the discus. Braden Dunn was second place in that for the Royals. Not only was he second place, he was second place by 1 inch. Nearly got Peterson there in that event. That's been a good battle for the Royals in the discus throw. They go 1-2 there in Haywarden. The Galen Catholic boys had an event victory. Two of them, actually. The shuttle hurdle team, 102.99, takes home the victory there. And Owen Sievers winning the 100-meter dash, 11.26 seconds, while Drake Knipe also won the 110-meter hurdles at 15.32 seconds. Remsen St. Mary's was led by the sprint medley team. They took home fourth place, 145.49. Elijah Schrader was also fifth in the 110-meter hurdles. And the Akron Westfield boys took home fifth in the 4x800-meter relay. The last track meet to tell you about is the KPWCRV co-ed relays, where the Kingsley Pearson Woodbury Central River Valley girls dominated their home meet, 254 points. They take the title. Let's quickly go over what they did well, because they did a lot of things well. Cadence Hill won the 200-meter dash. Addison Cameron won the 400-meter dash. Peyton Trapp takes home the win in the 400-meter hurdles. Briley Utesh was the winner in the 1,500-meter run. Autumn Krychek, the winner of the 3,000-meter run. Haley Heemstra, the champion of the discus. Delaney Evans, the winner in the high jump. Lexi Gilbert took home the long jump title. And KPWCRV wins relay events in the sprint medley, the distance medley, the 4x2, the 4x4, the 4x8, and the shuttle hurdle relay. That was a great night for the KPWCRV girls track team. On the boys' side of that meet, Ridgeview comes away with the team championship, 180 points. KPWCRV boys finished in second place, and they finished with 160 points as a team and a total of 5 event victories. Drake Susie won the 110-meter hurdles. Sam Duskett took home the 200-meter dash, and the sprint medley, 4x1, and shuttle hurdle relays all finished with victories for the KPWCRV boys track team. We would love to tell you about a lot of the other detailed results, but we just don't have the time for you. So on your own, make sure you check out our website, KLEM1410.com. We've got links to all of the detailed results from those three track meets where our listening area schools were competing at. Again, you can find that under the sports tab at the top of the homepage, and in the drop down menu, click on sports scores and results. There was also some soccer and track taking place yesterday. Let's start on the soccer pitch and girls soccer in the Missouri River Activities Conference. The Lamar's Community girls took a loss to 15th-ranked MOC Floyd Valley on the road. The Dutchmen get the win 4-1. Kinley Schmidt had the lone goal for the Bulldogs in the loss. Also in girls soccer in the MRAC, 9th-ranked Spencer defeated Sioux City East 3-1. To the boys soccer pitch, the Lamar's Community boys get a nice non-conference victory, shutting out MOC Floyd Valley at home on Senior Day. 5-0 victory over the Dutchman. Deji Kabongo, he was all over the pitch. He scored 2 goals, and if that wasn't good enough for you, he also tacked on 2 assists in the win. Dominic Gallis, Ephraim Kabongo, and Daniel Almontes each scored the other goals, 1 apiece for those 3 young men. Omaline Ruiz Almeida had an assist on a goal as well to help out the Bulldogs in a 5-0 win over MOC Floyd Valley. Other scores in boys soccer in the MRAC,
back. Third-ranked Trainer defeated Council Bluffs' Thomas Jefferson 6-2. Ninth-ranked Spencer shuts out Sioux City East 3-0. Sixth-ranked Western Christian squeaks by Sioux City West 2-1. Sioux City North knocks off 7th-ranked Sioux Center 3-2. And Sergeant Bluff Luton defeated

Spirit Lake Park Okoboji by a final of 2-1. To the golf course from yesterday in the War Eagle Conference girls golf, Akron Westfield took a loss to South O'Brien, falling to the Wolverines 192-206. The Westerners were led by Emerson Gravenish, who finished fourth in the meet. She shot a 50 against the Wolverines. Then in the Western Valley Conference in girls golf, the Western Valley Conference Championship was held here at Willow Creek Golf Course in Lamar's. Westwood took home the championship. They scored 372 in the 18-hole event. That was just one stroke better than MVAOCOU, who falls behind them in second place. Kingsley Pearson's girls team did not qualify to compete at the Western Valley Conference Championship, but they did get some individual recognition as Livy Bielner was named to the first team All-Western Valley Conference golf team, and Jordan Fitch was named to the second team All-Western Valley Conference girls golf team. Congratulations to those two. On the boys' golf scoreboard in the War Eagle Conference, the Akron Westfield girls defeated South O'Brien 165, or the boys, excuse me, defeated South O'Brien 165-193 and beat Hartley Melvin Sanborn 165-195. A double dip there for the Westerner boys. Matthew Swancup was the medalist in both meets, of course. He shot a 39. Nathan Schoenfelder and Braden Kusler each tied for second for the Westerners, scoring 41s. Then in the Western Valley Conference Boys Championships at Willow Creek Golf Course, Ridgeview comes away with the victory. They scored a 297 as a team. Boy, they were cruising there. Kingsley Pearson finished in third as a team, scoring a 329. Tyler Cook was recognized as a second team all-conference boys golfer for the Kingsley Pearson boys golf team. You can check out all of those high school scores and results from the various sporting events yesterday. They're on our website at KLEM1410.com. We also take some time to take a look at the Little League scoreboard from yesterday in major boys competition. It was the Pirates barely getting by the Braves 7-6.

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1: The stretch run begins for the Iowa Hawkeye baseball team as they get set to open a three-game Big Ten series at 25th-ranked Nebraska tonight. The Hawkeyes are 12-12 in the Big Ten. Nebraska's tied for second at 17-7. And it's 34-14 overall.
2: 20-1 record at home, and we're going to face some really good arms from Nebraska. They're excellent defensively. They're the second leading hitting team in the Big Ten, and it's a tough place to play any year, but especially when they're as talented and experienced as they are this season.
1: That's Iowa coach Rick Heller. The Hawkeyes will close the regular season next week by taking on Purdue in Des Moines. Columbus scored two runs in the top of the eighth and beat the Iowa Cubs 4-2 in Des Moines. Four Quad Cities pitchers combined on a three-hitter in a 2-0 win over Cedar Rapids. Northern Iowa football coach Todd Stepsis says the Panthers don't expect to add a 12th game to their upcoming schedule. UNI released an 11-game slate this week that begins September 5th at Eastern Washington. The Panthers have only five home games. Stepsis says they were hoping to add another.
3: It is one thing to find a team that has an opening, and then you add another layer when it's like, well, they don't want to necessarily travel to you, and we... Seven road games would be a little bit tough. I don't know if I would be a big fan of that either. So, I think, at the end of the day, now that we know, it allows us to plan how can we be our best given this new landscape.
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4: You smell that? Spring. Hibernation's over. It's time to run it. 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
9: KLEM News Time is 7:30. It's 45 degrees, mostly sunny skies. Winds are calm. Look for a high today of 77 with sunshine. Winds 10 to 15, gusting to 25 miles per hour. Tonight's low 45 degrees, clear. Winds 10 to 15, gusting to 20. Tomorrow, partly sunny, a high of 71, winds gusting to 20 miles per hour. Sunday should be sunny and 70. Monday, sunny, 78. Tuesday, sunny, breezy, 79. 66 yesterday's high. Right now, it's 45 degrees, mostly sunny at KLEM. 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
2: I'm Sean Powell reporting. The Iowa legislature concluded its 2026 legislative session this past Sunday after sending multiple bills to Governor Kim Reynolds' desk. State Representative Tom Gennery, a Republican from Lamar's representing District 3, explained to KLEM what the extended 35-hour-long final day of the session was like.
3: It was a lot of most of the people that aren't in leadership sitting around, you know, talking among themselves and wondering what's going on, because it was a lot of back and forth between the leadership of the House and the leadership of the Senate. And then they would talk, and then they would go down and talk with the governor's office. So it was back and forth and back and forth with the leaders, and we were just kind of occupying space. But you never know, if you get an agreement on something, you want to act on it in a hurry before something changes again. And there were a lot of different parts to the bills that we were doing. Sometimes the Senate would lock down on something, and then the House would lock down on something. And so there's a lot of compromise going on.
2: The legislature passed a comprehensive property tax plan to wrap up the session, which the Iowa Department of Management says would save taxpayers over $4.2 billion over 6 years. Representative Gennery explained the basics of the bill.
3: But basically, there is a 2% hard cap on all general levies, which means your property tax. It includes EMS, ag land, and public transit. It also includes new construction, but the growth will be realized as it comes along. There's a 4% hard cap on county hospitals. There is no cap on debt service or school funding. So if you have a bond or something like that, then that's okay to fund that. The city special revenue levies, like for insurance and employee benefits, things like that, there's no cap on that.
2: The bill also establishes a homestead exemption that's worth 10% of the value of a home between $5,500 and $20,000, and increases taxes on multifamily buildings by 6% over 3 years. Another bill agreed to by the deadline increased mandatory minimum sentencing for those convicted of a third felony.
3: There are habitual offenders that commit Class B and C felonies that they're in jail. They're sentenced to like 20 years and they get out in 18 months. And then they're back again and back again. Well, this bill says that if you are convicted of a Class D or C felony, you have to spend a minimum of 7 years in prison without any parole. But these are people that have long criminal history records. It's just not a first-timer.
2: Other bills agreed to on the final day of the session included placing a constitutional amendment on the ballot in November that would require supermajorities in the legislature to raise income or corporate taxes, a bill to block the governor from closing or restricting houses of worship, and a bill to place a 5-cent tax on vape products for pediatric cancer research. Governor Reynolds will have 30 days to sign the bills into law or veto them. The Plymouth County Historical Museum has announced details on the annual Friends of the Fourth Parade to take place on Central Avenue in Lamar's on the 4th of July. The museum is inviting businesses, organizations, community groups, schools, and individuals to join in on the celebration of Independence Day by participating in the parade, with registration open until June 26th. This beloved community tradition draws hundreds of spectators each year and is one of the highlights of the summer in the ice cream capital of the world. Organizers are looking for a wide variety of participants, including marching bands, floats representing local businesses, civic organizations, community groups, antique and classic vehicles, equestrian units, dance and performance groups, youth organizations and sports teams, political and civic representatives, and more. Parade route, lineup time, and staging details will be provided upon registration. Participants are encouraged to decorate their entries in a patriotic theme, and candy throwing is welcome along the

0: route. Registration is free and open to all members of the surrounding community. To register or for more information and city rules, contact Museum Administrator Jennifer Skolton at 712-546-7002. And that's a look at your local news. I'm Sean Power.
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2: This is Radio Iowa. Reports say hackers breached a learning system used at Iowa, Iowa State, and multiple Iowa school districts, including Des Moines, Iowa City, and Marshalltown. It's a ransomware attack, and hackers threaten to release personal information about students, teachers, and staff. The CEO of the Iowa Public Employees Retirement System has resigned, though it's still unclear why Greg Samaraisky was under investigation for alleged misconduct. Another IPRS official who was placed on leave in April was fired. An American flag that was part of history made by soldiers from Iowa during World War II has been restored, and it's back at the Grout Museum in Waterloo. Exhibit Registrar Nicholas Erickson says the banner has a unique story.
3: All evidence point to it being the flag that the first American soldiers to set foot in Europe on January 26, 1942, marched under.
2: The flag was donated by Brigadier General Howard Jesse Rouse, who commanded the Iowa National Guard's 133rd Infantry Regiment. 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
2: Former Iowa Senator Tom Harkin is endorsing Josh Terek in his race to become the Iowa Democratic Party's nominee for the U.S. Senate. It's a seat Harkin held for 30 years. Terek faces Zach Walls in the party primary June 2nd. Former Iowa Governor Terry Branstad took a road trip on Thursday down a northern Iowa highway that was dedicated to him. It's a stretch of Highway 9 that goes through his hometown of Leland. It's 36 miles, marking his 36 years of public service, including 22 as governor. This year marks the 60th anniversary of the creation of Iowa's community college system. Local Iowa school boards started creating junior colleges and vocational schools in the early 1900s. Northwest Iowa Community College President John Hartog says the roots of his college date back to 1964.
8: Some of the area high schools got together, and in order to keep learning opportunities local, they started a pre-college, if you will, a school.
2: 49 students enrolled that first year, taking classes in vocations like auto mechanics and welding in rented spaces in downtown Sheldon. 2 years later, the state authorized the 15 area community colleges. Iowans who are looking for authentic clothing from the 1940s, an 8-track tape player from the 70s, or even a new-in-the-box Tickle Me Elmo from the 90s might be able to find them at an event opening today in Cedar Rapids. Rebecca Wilson is the owner of Vintage Market Days of Eastern Iowa, which she calls an upscale shopping experience with vendors coming from at least 15 other states.
9: We have vintage, we have antiques, of course, and then we have boutique clothing, handmade jewelry. We have lots of vendors that come in with specialty items, people that make furniture, people that repurpose furniture. It is truly like an old-timey vintage market.
2: The 3-day event is expected to draw customers from all across the region who are seeking out hard-to-find items from decades past. It's underway at Hawkeye Downs Expo Center in Cedar Rapids through Sunday. This is Radio Iowa.
10: CBS News Brief. Secretary of State Rubio says he's expecting Iran's response to a U.S. peace proposal today after the president responded to a new exchange of fire.
11: If there's no ceasefire, you're not going to have to know. You're just going to have to look at one big glow coming out of Iran. And they better sign their agreement fast.
10: The cruise ship with an outbreak of hantavirus is expected to drop anchor off Spain's Canary Islands this weekend with about 150 people on board. CBS's Tom Hansen says they're not the main concern.
12: Global health officials are scrambling to track down passengers who departed the MV Hondius weeks ago.

0: The cruise operator says nearly 30 passengers from at least 12 countries, including six Americans, left the ship during one of its first port stops in St. Helena.
1: The Trump administration will start revoking passports of Americans who owe child support. CBS's Michael Wallace.
2: A 1996 law gives the State Department the power to revoke the passports of people who have not paid child support, but that law has not been strictly enforced.
1: CBS News Brief. I'm Deborah Rodriguez.
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4: KLEM News Time is 7:43. It is mostly sunny this morning. Our temperature at 45 degrees. Look for a high today of 77. Winds gusting to 25 miles per hour. Tonight, 45 for the low. Clear skies. Winds gusting to 20 miles per hour. 71 tomorrow, partly sunny on Saturday. Winds 20 miles per hour. 70 with sunshine on Sunday. Monday, sunny and 78. 66 was yesterday's high. Right now, it is mostly sunny. Our temperature at 45 degrees here at KLEM. 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
2: The soybean complex is higher, corn inching just a little bit lower. This is Market Matters on the Iowa Agribusiness Radio Network. I'm Dustin Huffman. Front month corn futures are all fractionally lower at this point. Soybeans 1 to 3 cents higher. We'll look at those numbers here in just a moment. Yesterday we saw corn drop about a penny in July. Soybeans dropped 2.5 cents, and wheat was down almost 20 cents once again. Wheat led the way downward on Thursday, driven by more technical signals rather than fundamentals. Corn and soybean weakness stemmed from rumors of progress in Middle East peace talks. The U.S. announced on Thursday that Project Freedom will restart guiding commercial ships with naval and air support through the Strait of Hormuz. Though Iran launched missiles against U.S. warships yesterday, President Trump said the ceasefire is still in effect. The markets will digest a federal trade court ruling on Thursday that President Trump's latest 10% tariffs on goods from every nation are unlawful. We'll get the Commitment of Traders report also coming up here after the close today. The Dow right now is trading down 313 points. European markets are lower, and Asian markets are also trending lower here as well today. Cattle futures fell on the open and then regained much of the losses yesterday, only to fall back into the close. Contracts posted a wide price swing. Hog futures were not quite as volatile, but managed to close higher in deferred contracts. Opening cattle calls them to be higher. Hogs look to be higher to mixed. We'll look at the numbers next.
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2: July corn down a penny right now at 466 and a half. December new crop down a penny at 488 and a half. July beans up a penny at 1193 and a quarter. November new crop up 2 and a quarter at 1175 and three quarters. Soy meal up 50 cents at 319.40. Soy oil up 45 cents at 74.60. Chicago wheat up 1 and a quarter at 613 and a half. Kansas winter wheat up 2 and three quarters at 670 even. Kansas spring wheat 17 and a half cents lower at 676 even. Minneapolis spring wheat up 3 and a quarter at 677 and a half. Oats up 3 quarters at 343 and a quarter. That's Market Matters. I'm Dustin Huffman.
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7: In a world searching for truth, for hope, for something to hold on to, this is a story that points back to where it all began. 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
6: 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May 8th, 1945, 81 years ago, it was Victory in Europe Day, the end of World War II in Europe. The surrender documents Germany had signed a day earlier took effect. President Truman rejoiced.
20: The forces of Germany have surrendered to the United Nations. The flags of freedom fly all over Europe.
6: This was also Truman's 61st birthday. He was born on May 8, 1884. He died in 1972.
21: Something familiar, something peculiar, something for everyone.
6: 1962, 64 years ago, a funny thing happened on the way to the Forum opened on Broadway. This was Stephen Sondheim's first Broadway musical. It ran for 964 performances.
21: Nothing with crowns.
6: 1973, 53 years ago, militant Native Americans surrendered to federal authorities and ended a 10-week armed occupation of Wounded Knee, South Dakota. American Indian Movement spokesman Ironcloud said the protest had boosted Indians' self-confidence.
22: We've been held back and suppressed for so long that it's kind of hard to finally take that initial step out, you know, and finally say, I am free at last.
6: 2018, 8 years ago, President Trump announced that the United States would pull out of an international agreement brokered during the Obama administration.
23: I am announcing today that the United States will withdraw
10: from the Iran nuclear deal.
6: Happy birthday to naturalist and television presenter Sir David Attenborough, born 1926, 100 years ago. He's known for nature documentaries such as Life and Planet Earth.
11: I'm here surrounded by one of nature's greatest wonders, a living structure so enormous it can be seen from space.
6: Happy birthday to Philip Bailey, born 1951, 75 years ago. He's a member of Earth, Wind, and Fire.

0: Happy birthday to Alex Van Halen, born 1953, 73 years ago. He's the drummer for Van Halen. Happy birthday to singer Enrique Iglesias, born 1975, 51 years ago. I will stand by you forever. You can take my breath away. Happy birthday to actor Matt Davis, born 1978, 40 years ago. He was in the fantasy drama Vampire Diaries.
1: You can call me Rick.
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0: Happy birthday to actor Stephen Arnell, born 1981, 45 years ago. He played Green Arrow on the CW series Arrow.
3: I have to be someone else. I have to be something else.
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7: I'm Deborah Rodriguez. Who said the jobs market's been foundering? Payrolls actually defied expectations in April. CBS News business analyst Jill Schlesinger.
8: The economy added 115,000 jobs during the month. That's about double the number that analysts were expecting. The unemployment rate remained at 4.3%, unchanged from the previous month, and average hourly earnings were up by 3.6% from a year ago.
7: Healthcare led the way, transportation and retail followed. Unemployment held steady at 4.3%. And Dow futures are up 190 on the news. Hopeful words from Secretary of State Rubio on prospects for a U.S.-Iran peace agreement. Speaking in Rome, he says he expects to hear from Tehran today.
9: We're expecting a response from them. We'll see what the response entails. The hope is it's something that it can put us into a serious process of negotiation.
7: Rubio also says Iran's claims of ownership over the Strait of Hormuz, an international waterway, are unacceptable. Yesterday, President Trump called a new exchange of fire with Iran a love tap. The administration began releasing new files on UFOs this past hour. Correspondent Cammie McCormick.
10: The Pentagon released the files, but the effort is also being led by the White House and Director of National Intelligence, among others. The Pentagon said in a post on X that President Trump is focused on providing maximum transparency, but Americans can ultimately make up their own minds. It also says additional documents will be released on a rolling basis.
7: A small group of Republicans in Congress had been pressing for transparency. Tennessee's Tim Burchett is thanking President Trump today for keeping his word. The online learning platform Canvas is back up and running at schools across the country from kindergarten through college. A hacking group calling itself Shiny Hunters threatened to leak private messages unless a ransom was paid by next Tuesday. CBS's Jolene Kent.
11: Overnight, the parent company of Canvas, Instructure, posted that the platform is now available again to most users, but it's still not clear if the company fixed the problem on its own or paid the ransom to hackers. We've reached out to the company for comment and have not yet heard back.
7: Some schools reporting a growing number of kindergartners aren't potty trained, and they're not impressed. CBS's Michael Wallace.
12: This is a big distraction for our schools.
13: John Legg is the school superintendent in Pasco County, Florida.
12: It is not the kindergartner's teacher's responsibility to be changing diapers for kindergartners.
13: Beginning this fall, Pasco County schools will send students who are not potty trained home for a week so their parents can train them.
7: This is CBS News.
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17: Just listening to Sir David Attenborough describe a standoff between wolves and bison gives you goosebumps.
18: They circle the herd, trying to unsettle it and split it up. But the bison are armed and dangerous.
17: Sir Attenborough has been raising the alarm about human-caused climate change for years, telling CBS's 60 Minutes.
18: Crime has been committed, and it so happens that I'm of such an age that I was able to see it beginning.
17: Allison Keyes, CBS News.
7: Many Californians are bracing for full-on summer weather this weekend. Temperatures are expected to climb past 100 in the Central Valley for the first time this year. Fresno could hit 102 by Monday. If it does, it would be a seasonal record. Forecast for Palm Springs, 108. Meteorologists have issued an extreme heat watch beginning on Mother's Day. Deborah Rodriguez, CBS News.
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20: Sunny, today's high 77, winds 10 to 15, gusting to 25 miles per hour. Clear tonight, 45 for the low, winds 10 to 15, gusting to 20 miles per hour. 71 for Saturday, partly sunny tomorrow, winds 5 to 15, gusting to 20 miles per hour. Looking for sunshine on Sunday, a high of 70. 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Mostly clear this morning. It is 48 degrees now after a high yesterday of 66. It's 6 minutes after 8 on this Friday morning.
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0: 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It's 8 minutes after 8 o'clock on this Friday morning. Congratulations to our latest winner of a beef certificate during May Beef Month, courtesy of the Plymouth County Cattlemen's Association. Our winner this morning is Donna Muzo, and we'll be playing again throughout the day, so be listening for that chance to call in and win beef certificates during the month of May from the Plymouth County Cattlemen and KLEM. Congratulations to Donna Muzo, our winner this morning.
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0: 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Our citizen of the day today is Connie DeBoom of Alton. Connie is retiring from Farmers Co-op in Craig after 49 years. Today she celebrates her birthday. She gets a pizza from P's Pizza House in Lamar's, Longstem Rose from Lamar's Hy-Vee Floral Department and Car Wash, from 12th Street Touchless or Highway 75 Touchless Auto Wash and Pet Wash. 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
1: The old saying is that you need to stop and smell the roses. Is that part of your life, or do you race about, eyes on a screen, in a scurry of activity that leaves you feeling on edge? There's great healing in paying attention to the natural world. Understand the complexity of life better by simply watching insects and birds move about. This is a form of meditation, a focus upon creation. Whatever you notice in nature gives you grounding. Take notice of the ants running about the ground, the shadows within natural settings, light creating patterns among the trees and the grass. Just simply take a moment to realize what's around you and appreciate it.
4: 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Saturday, May 9th, happy birthday to Nick Myers, Gail Vonk, Sam Van Wettering, Rhonda Kaiser. Sunday, May 10th, Wayne Schofield, John Hawkins from Akron, 7 years old on Sunday, Dennis Lubin, Ellie Beetlespacher, Kathy Popp.

Happy anniversary today, May 8th, to Richard and Mary Riedemann from Remsen. They've been married 61 years. Famous people born on May 8th, Ricky Nelson, rock and roll pioneer. He was a television star on Ozzy and Harriet. Born in 1940, died in 1985. The 33rd President of the United States, Harry Truman, born in 1884, died in 1972. Former heavyweight champ Sonny Liston, born in 1932, died in 1970. Legendary insult comic Don Rickles, born in 1926, died in 2017. Stephen First, who was Dorfman in Animal House, born in 1954, died in 2017. British naturalist David Attenborough is 100 years old. Tony Tennille from Captain and Tennille is 86. Philip Bailey from Earth, Wind, and Fire, 75. Alex Van Halen, drummer for the group Van Halen, is 73. Former San Francisco 49er legend Ronnie Lott, 67. Melissa Gilbert from Little House on the Prairie is 62. Darren Hayes from the group Savage Garden is 54. Enrique Iglesias, 51. He's the son of Julio Iglesias. Stephen Amell is 45. He's Green Arrow on CW's Arrow. Christina Cole, who was on the show Suits, is 44. Model and former Miss Universe Olivia Culpo is 34.

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1: There's also some soccer and track taking place yesterday. Let's start on the soccer pitch and girls soccer in the Missouri River Activities Conference. The Lamar's Community Girls took a loss to 15th ranked MOC Floyd Valley on the road. The Dutchmen get the win 4-1. Kinley Schmidt had the lone goal for the Bulldogs in the loss. Also in girls soccer in the MRAC, 9th ranked Spencer defeated Sioux City East 3-1. To the boys soccer pitch, the Lamar's Community Boys get a nice non-conference victory, shutting out MOC Floyd Valley at home on Senior Day. 5-0 victory over the Dutchman. Deji Kabongo, he was all over the pitch. He scored 2 goals, and if that wasn't good enough for you, he also tacked on 2 assists in the win. Dominic Gallis, Ephraim Kabongo, and Daniel Almontes each scored the other goals, one apiece for those 3 young men. Omaline Ruiz Almeida had an assist on a goal as well to help out the Bulldogs in a 5-0 win over MOC Floyd Valley. Other scores in boys soccer in the MRAC, 3rd-ranked Trainer defeated Council Bluffs Thomas Jefferson 6-2. 9th-ranked Spencer shuts out Sioux City East 3-0. 6th-ranked Western Christian squeaks by Sioux City West 2-1. Sioux City North knocks off 7th-ranked Sioux Center 3-2. And Sergeant Bluff Luton defeated Spirit Lake Park Okoboji by a final of 2-1. You can check out all of those high school scores and results from the various sporting events yesterday. 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

0: Treat mom to a beautiful Mother's Day brunch this Sunday at Klein on 9. 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
3: Now, the KLEM weather forecast.
4: Sunny, today's high 77, winds 10 to 15, gusting to 25 miles per hour. Clear tonight, 45 for the low, winds 10 to 15, gusting to 20 miles per hour. 71 for Saturday, partly sunny tomorrow, winds 5 to 15, gusting to 20 miles per hour. Looking for sunshine on Sunday, a high of 70. 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
1: To the golf course from yesterday in the War Eagle Conference girls golf, Akron Westfield took a loss to South O'Brien, falling to the Wolverines 192-206. The Westerners were led by Emerson Gravenish, who finished fourth

0: In the meet, she shot a 50 against the Wolverines. Then in the Western Valley Conference in girls golf, the Western Valley Conference Championship was held here at Willow Creek Golf Course in Lamar's. Westwood took home the championship. They scored 372 in the 18-hole event. That was just one stroke better than MVAOCOU, who falls behind them in second place. Kingsley Pearson's girls team did not qualify to compete at the Western Valley Conference Championship, but they did get some individual recognition as Livy Bielner was named to the first team All-Western Valley Conference golf team, and Jordan Fitch was named to the second team All-Western Valley Conference girls golf team. Congratulations to those two. On the boys' golf scoreboard in the Warrego Conference, the Akron Westfield girls defeated South O'Brien 165, or the boys, excuse me, defeated South O'Brien 165-193 and beat Hartley Melvin Sanborn 165-195. A double dip there for the Westerner boys. Matthew Swancup was the medalist in both meets, of course. He shot a 39. Nathan Schoenfelder and Braden Kusler each tied for second for the Westerners, scoring 41s. Then in the Western Valley Conference Boys Championships at Willow Creek Golf Course, Ridgeview comes away with the victory. They scored a 297 as a team. Boy, they were cruising there. Kingsley Pearson finished in third as a team, scoring a 329. Tyler Cook was recognized as a second team all-conference boys golfer for the Kingsley Pearson boys golf team. 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

0: 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St. John's will be holding Vacation Bible School June 8th through the 11th, 9 a.m. till 2 p.m. for ages pre-K through 5th grade. Registration will start soon. Be sure to watch the St. John's website. There's something for everyone. They hope you'll join. They're saving a seat for you at St. John's Lutheran Church in Lamar's.
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0: Sunny, today's high 77, winds 10 to 15, gusting to 25 miles per hour. Clear tonight, 45 for the low, winds 10 to 15, gusting to 20 miles per hour. 71 for Saturday, partly sunny tomorrow, winds 5 to 15, gusting to 20 miles per hour. Looking for sunshine on Sunday, a high of 70. 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
1: We also take some time to take a look at the Little League scoreboard from yesterday in Major Boys competition. It was the Pirates barely getting by the Braves 7-6. It was the A's shutting out the Yankees 6-0. Cubs beat the White Sox 7-5. The Tigers down the Dodgers 10-1. And the Rockies beat the Angels by a score of 9-4. Again, Little League scores now with that season picking up can be found at the top of the sports scores and results page. 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

0: 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Our citizen of the day today is Connie DeBoom of Alton. Connie is retiring from Farmers Co-op in Craig after 49 years. Today, she celebrates her birthday. She gets a pizza from P's Pizza House in Lamar's, Longstem Rose from Lamar's Hy-Vee Floral Department and Car Wash, from 12th Street Touchless or Highway 75 Touchless Auto Wash and Pet Wash. 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
1: Now, the KLEM weather forecast.
2: Sunny, today's high 77, winds 10 to 15, gusting to 25 miles per hour. Clear tonight, 45 for the low, winds 10 to 15, gusting to 20 miles per hour. 71 for Saturday, partly sunny tomorrow, winds 5 to 15, gusting to 20 miles per hour. Looking for sunshine on Sunday, a high of 70.
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1: Well, we go now on to see the sports schedule for today, where it's a bit of a light Friday around the area. 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
4: AI is set to take the stage at some movie and TV awards. CBS's Deborah Rodriguez has the details.
5: Behind the coat, behind the light.
6: Sorry, Tilly Norwood, you may not make the cut. The real-life people behind the Golden Globes say that unlike the AI performer who's caused a massive stir, actors still have to be mostly real to be considered for awards. But new rules will allow some artificial intelligence in movies and TV, as long as they have human creative direction, artistic judgment, and authorship throughout the production process. No word on how usage will be measured. Submissions for the next Golden Globes open June 1st. The awards will be handed out next January. Deborah Rodriguez, CBS News.
4: Pope Leo has marked the first anniversary of his election with a visit to Pompeii and a prayer for peace. It's part of a series of trips he plans to take across Italy. I'm Cammie McCormick, CBS.
7: Good morning. It's now time for your KLEM news update for this Friday, May 8th. I'm Daniel Verstag. Currently, over our 10 o'clock hour, it's 63 degrees with a southerly wind at 7 miles an hour. The forecast today calls for sunny skies and our high temperature to get to 77. Tonight will be mostly clear with our low down to 45. As we go into tomorrow, going to be a gorgeous day. Partly sunny skies, high of 72. And then for tomorrow night, partly cloudy, our low drops down to 38 degrees. We will tell you about the upcoming week's worth of weather and when we're set to warm up to the 80s again. We'll tell you all about that coming up in our full forecast. Yesterday's high temperature in the Mars reached 66, while the low got down to 39. 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
10: I'm Sean Powell reporting. The Iowa legislature concluded its 2026 legislative session this past Sunday after sending multiple bills to Governor Kim Reynolds' desk. State Representative Tom Gennery, a Republican from Lamars representing District 3, explained to KLEM what the extended 35-hour-long final day of the session was like.
11: It was a lot of most of the people that aren't in leadership sitting around, you know, talking among themselves and wondering what's going on. Because it was a lot of back and forth between the leadership of the House and the leadership of the Senate. And then they would talk, and then they would go down and talk with the governor's office. So it was back and forth and back and forth with the leaders, and we were just kind of occupying space. But you never know, if you get an agreement on something, you want to act on it in a hurry before something changes again. And there were a lot of different parts to the bills that we were doing. Sometimes the Senate would lock down on something, and then the House would lock down on something. And so there's a lot of compromise going on.
10: The legislature passed a comprehensive property tax plan to wrap up the session, which the Iowa Department of Management says would save taxpayers over $4.2 billion over 6 years. Representative Jennery explained the basics.

0: of the bill.
1: But basically, there is a 2% hard cap on all general levies, which means your property tax. It includes EMS, ag land, and public transit. It also includes new construction, but the growth will be realized as it comes along. There's a 4% hard cap on county hospitals. There is no cap on debt service or school funding. So if you have a bond or something like that, then that's okay to fund that. The city special revenue levies, like for insurance and employee benefits, things like that, there's no cap on that.
0: The bill also establishes a homestead exemption that's worth 10% of the value of a home between $5,500 and $20,000, and increases taxes on multifamily buildings by 6% over 3 years. Another bill agreed to by the deadline increased mandatory minimum sentencing for those convicted of a third felony.
1: There are habitual offenders that commit Class B and C felonies that they're in jail. They're sentenced to like 20 years and they get out in 18 months. And then they're back again and back again. Well, this bill says that if you are convicted of a Class D or C felony, you have to spend a minimum of 7 years in prison without any parole. But these are people that have long criminal history records. It's just not a first-timer.
0: Other bills agreed to on the final day of the session included placing a constitutional amendment on the ballot in November that would require supermajorities in the legislature to raise income or corporate taxes, a bill to block the governor from closing or restricting houses of worship, and a bill to place a 5-cent tax on vape products for pediatric cancer research. Governor Reynolds will have 30 days to sign the bills into law or veto them. The Plymouth County Historical Museum has announced details on the annual Friends of the Fourth Parade to take place on Central Avenue in Lamar's on the 4th of July. The museum is inviting businesses, organizations, community groups, schools, and individuals to join in on the celebration of Independence Day by participating in the parade, with registration open until June 26th. This beloved community tradition draws hundreds of spectators each year and is one of the highlights of the summer in the ice cream capital of the world. Organizers are looking for a wide variety of participants, including marching bands, floats representing local businesses, civic organizations, community groups, antique and classic vehicles, equestrian units, dance and performance groups, youth organizations and sports teams, political and civic representatives, and more. Parade route, lineup time, and staging details will be provided upon registration. Participants are encouraged to decorate their entries in a patriotic theme, and candy throwing is welcome along the route. Registration is free and open to all members of the surrounding community. To register or for more information and city rules, contact Museum Administrator Jennifer Skolton at 712-546-7002. And that's a look at your local news. I'm Sean Power.
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4: On the obituary report, Clayton Quaker, 83 of Lamar's, passed away on Tuesday, April 21st at his home. A celebration of life service will take place on Saturday, May 9th at 2 p.m. at Rexwinkle Funeral Home in Lamar's. Burial will be at a later date at Memorial Cemetery, with military honors provided by the Wasmer American Legion Post 241. Visitation with family present will begin at 1 o'clock until service time on Saturday at the funeral home. Expressions of sympathy may be extended to the family through the Rexwinkle website. Memorials can be made to your local hospice provider in memory of Clayton. That's services for Clayton Quaker, 83 of Lamar's. Lois Barinhorst, 97 of Lamar's, passed away on Saturday, May 2nd at Happy Cesta Healthcare Center in Remsen. There will be a private family graveside service at a later date at Rest Haven Memory Gardens in Lamar's. Arrangements are with the Rexwinkle Funeral Home.

0: And expressions of sympathy can be extended to the family through the Rexwinkel website. That services for Lois Verhoorst, 97 of Lamars. Paul Lynn III, 63 of Lamars, formerly of Minnesota, passed away on Saturday, April 4th. 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Expressions of sympathy can be extended to the family through the Maurer Johnson Funeral Home website. That services for Paul Lynn III, 63 of Lamars. You can find obituary information on our website at KLEM1410.com.
1: This is Radio Iowa. Reports say hackers breached a learning system used at Iowa, Iowa State, and multiple Iowa school districts, including Des Moines, Iowa City, and Marshalltown. It's a ransomware attack, and hackers threaten to release personal information about students, teachers, and staff. The CEO of the Iowa Public Employees Retirement System has resigned, though it's still unclear why Greg Samaraisky was under investigation for alleged misconduct. Another IPRS official who was placed on leave in April was fired. An American flag that was part of history made by soldiers from Iowa during World War II has been restored, and it's back at the Grout Museum in Waterloo. Exhibit Registrar Nicholas Erickson says the banner has a unique story.
2: All evidence point to it being the flag that the first American soldiers to set foot in Europe on January 26, 1942, marched under.
1: The flag was donated by Brigadier General Howard Jesse Rouse, who commanded the Iowa National Guard's 133rd Infantry Regiment. 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
1: Former Iowa Senator Tom Harkin is endorsing Josh Terek in his race to become the Iowa Democratic Party's nominee for the U.S. Senate. It's a seat Harkin held for 30 years. Terek faces Zach Walls in the party primary June 2nd. Former Iowa Governor Terry Branstad took a road trip on Thursday down a northern Iowa highway that was dedicated to him. It's a stretch of Highway 9 that goes through his hometown of Leland. It's 36 miles, marking his 36 years of public service, including 22 as governor. This year marks the 60th anniversary of the creation of Iowa's community college system. Local Iowa school boards started creating junior colleges and vocational schools in the early 1900s. Northwest Iowa Community College President John Hartog says the roots of his college date back to 1964.
7: Some of the area high schools got together, and in order to keep learning opportunities local, they started a pre-college, if you will, a school.
1: 49 students enrolled that first year, taking classes in vocations like auto mechanics and welding in rented spaces in downtown Sheldon. 2 years later, the state authorized the 15 area community colleges. Iowans who are looking for authentic clothing from the 1940s, an 8-track tape player from the 70s, or even a new-in-the-box Tickle Me Elmo from the 90s might be able to find them at an event opening today in Cedar Rapids. Rebecca Wilson is the owner of Vintage Market Days of Eastern Iowa, which she calls an upscale shopping experience with vendors coming from at least 15 other states.
8: We have vintage, we have antiques, of course, and then we have boutique clothing, handmade, jewelry. 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It is truly like an old-timey vintage market.
1: The 3-day event is expected to draw customers from all across the region who are seeking out hard-to-find items from decades past. It's underway at Hawkeye Downs Expo Center in Cedar Rapids through Sunday. 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
2: 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The City of Lamar's yard waste disposal site is located at the Riverview Ball Complex off Highway 3 West. The site is open Saturdays from 9 a.m. till 4 p.m. and Wednesdays from 1 till 6 p.m. now through the 30th of November. No containers, boxes, or bags allowed. 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
4: It's time now to take a look at the weather forecast for Lamar's on this Friday. Currently, over our 10 o'clock hour, it is 63 degrees. With a southerly wind at 7 miles an hour. Going to be a gorgeous day with sunny skies, high temperature of 77. Tonight, mostly clear skies. Our low gets down to 45. As for tomorrow, partly sunny skies in the forecast, high temperature of 72. Tomorrow night, partly cloudy. Our low down to 38. Looking ahead to Sunday, sunny skies in the forecast, a high reaching 70. For Monday, mostly sunny. The high temperature gets up to 78. Tuesday, mostly sunny and breezy. High temperature of 79. Wednesday, sunny skies in the forecast, a high temperature also to reach 79. And then for Thursday, we're set to warm up even further with mostly sunny skies on Thursday, a high temperature reaching 85 degrees. And that's a look at your upcoming weather forecast here on KLEM. To stay up to date with the weather, log on to KLEM1410.com.
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5: KLEM weather forecast is brought to you by Mrs. B's Convenience Store on Highway 3 in Remsen. 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Right now it's 68 degrees, westerly wind at 10 miles an hour. Looking to get to a high temperature of 77 today under sunny skies. Tonight, mostly clear skies. Our low drops down to 48. Then for tomorrow, partly sunny, high temperature of 72. Tomorrow night, partly cloudy, our low gets down to 38. As for Sunday, sunny skies, high temperature of 70. For Monday, mostly sunny skies, high of 78. Tuesday, mostly sunny, a high of 79. Then Wednesday, sunny skies, also a high of 79. And Thursday, we'll warm things up a little bit more with mostly sunny skies and a high temperature reaching 85 degrees. And that's a look at your weather forecast here on KLEM. 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
1: 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Well, speaking of Happy Siesta Healthcare Center, they'll be hosting a chamber coffee coming up on Tuesday, May 12th, and that'll run from 9 a.m. to 10:30 a.m. That's also in honor of National Skilled Nursing Care Week. Again, Remsen Chamber of Coffee, that is happening on Tuesday, May 12th, 9 a.m. to 10:30 at Happy Siesta Healthcare Center. And an advance notice coming up on Saturday, May 23rd. You're invited to the Remsen EMS Breakfast Fundraiser. That'll be from 8 a.m. to 11:30 a.m. It is at 109 Fulton Street in Remsen. 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And they'll be serving the breakfast of pancakes, sausage, coffee, milk, and juice. Again, that is on Saturday, May 23rd from 8 a.m. to 11:30 a.m. at 109 Fulton Street in Remsen. Again, the Remsen EMS Breakfast Fundraiser coming up in a couple of weeks. And that's a look at your Remsen News for this Friday. 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
1: 2020 Headlines, I'm Daniel Verstag. The CEO of the state-run retirement system known as IPERS, who's been under investigation for alleged misconduct, has resigned. Iowa Public Employees Retirement System CEO Greg Simorisky was placed on administrative leave a month ago. Governor Kim Reynolds has just announced she accepted his resignation on Friday of last week, and it was effective immediately. And 2026 is the 60th anniversary of the creation of Iowa's community college system. Local Iowa school boards started creating junior colleges and vocational schools in the early 1900s. Northwest Iowa Community College president John Hartog says the roots of his college date back to 1964, when area high schools got together to create a pre-college with courses like auto mechanics and welding. 49 students enrolled that first year, taking classes in rented spaces in downtown Sheldon. New stories and more found on our website, KLEM1410.com.
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10: 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It is 72 degrees, westerly wind at 12 miles an hour. Looking to get to a high of 77 today. That comes under sunny skies. Tonight, mostly clear skies in the forecast. Our low drops down to 47. As for tomorrow, it's going to be a little cooler with partly sunny skies, high of 70. Tomorrow night, partly cloudy, our low down to 37. As we go into Sunday, going to be another nice day with sunny skies, high of 70 degrees. Monday, we warm up to a high of 79. Tuesday's high gets up to 81. Wednesday, sunny skies, high of 79. And then for Thursday, mostly sunny skies in the forecast, high temperature reaching 86 degrees. And that's a look at your upcoming weather forecast here on KLEM. Stay tuned for a check of your news, some 2020 headlines on the way. We'll have our America at 250 feature and some more favorites and more than that as well. So make sure you stay tuned. All that coming your way here on KLEM.

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1: 2020 Headlines, I'm Daniel Verstag. The CEO of the state-run retirement system known as IPERS, who's been under investigation for alleged misconduct, has resigned. Iowa Public Employees Retirement System CEO Greg Simorisky was placed on administrative leave a month ago. Governor Kim Reynolds has just announced she accepted his resignation on Friday of last week, and it was effective immediately. And 2026 is the 60th anniversary of the creation of Iowa's community college system. Local Iowa school boards started creating junior colleges and vocational schools in the early 1900s. Northwest Iowa Community College president John Hartog says the roots of his college date back to 1964, when area high schools got together to create a pre-college with courses like auto mechanics and welding. 49 students enrolled that first year, taking classes in rented spaces in downtown Sheldon. New stories and more found on our website, KLEM1410.com.
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2: I'm Cammy McCormick. Despite the war with Iran and high energy prices, there was some good economic news out today, although some analysts have mixed feelings about it. CBS News correspondent Michael Wallace reports.
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0: conditions. Tonight, mostly clear skies, our low down to 47. Tomorrow will be partly sunny with a high of 70. Tomorrow night, partly cloudy, the low down to 37. As for Sunday, sunny skies on tap, a high temperature set to reach 70 as well. Then for Monday, mostly sunny, high of 79. Tuesday, sunny, high of 81. Then Wednesday, sunny skies, 79 for the high. And for Thursday, mostly sunny, a high temperature reaching 86 degrees. That's a look at your weather forecast here on KWM. 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
3: 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So with Pathways, students can now confidently say, not just, oh, I've done study abroad, but this is exactly what I can do and what I've learned from this experience. So we're giving students confidence to talk about their experiences in a meaningful way.
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5: Good afternoon. It's now time for your KLEM news update for this Friday, May 8th. I'm Daniel Versteg. Currently over our noon hour, it is 73 degrees, a westerly wind blowing right around 10 miles an hour. Looking to get to a high temperature of 77 today under sunny skies. Tonight, mostly clear skies. The low drops down to 47. As for tomorrow, we're looking at partly sunny skies, a high up to 70. Going to be a beautiful day. Tomorrow night, partly cloudy skies are the forecast, the low down to 37. We'll tell you about the upcoming week's worth of weather when we're getting back into the 80s again, all coming up in our full forecast. Yesterday's high temperature in Lamar's reached 66, while the low dropped down to 39. 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
8: I'm Sean Powell reporting. The Iowa legislature concluded its 2026 legislative session this past Sunday after sending multiple bills to Governor Kim Reynolds' desk. State Representative Tom Gennery, a Republican from Lamar's representing District 3, explained to KLEM what the extended 35-hour-long final day of the session was like.
9: It was a lot of most of the people that aren't in leadership sitting around, you know, talking among themselves and wondering what's going on, because it was a lot of back and forth between the leadership of the House and the leadership of the Senate. And then they would talk, and then they would go down and talk with the governor's office. So it was back and forth with the leaders, and we were just kind of occupying space. But you never know. If you get an agreement on something, you want to act on it in a hurry before something changes again. And there were a lot of different parts to the bills that we were doing. Sometimes the Senate would lock down on something, and then the House would lock down on something. And so there's a lot of compromise going on.
8: The legislature passed a comprehensive property tax plan to wrap up the session, which the Iowa Department of Management says would save taxpayers over $4.2 billion over 6 years. Representative Gennery explained the basics of the bill.
9: But basically, there is a 2% hard cap on all general levies, which means your property tax. It includes EMS, ag land, and public transit. It also includes new construction, but the growth will be realized as it comes along. There's a 4% hard cap on county hospitals. There is no cap on debt service or school funding. So if you have a bond or something like that, then that's okay to fund that. The city special revenue levies like for

0: insurance and employee benefits, things like that. There's no cap on that.
1: The bill also establishes a homestead exemption that's worth 10% of the value of a home between $5,500 and $20,000, and increases taxes on multifamily buildings by 6% over 3 years. Another bill agreed to by the deadline increased mandatory minimum sentencing for those convicted of a third felony.
0: There are habitual offenders that commit Class B and C felonies that they're in jail. They're sentenced to like 20 years and they get out in 18 months. And then they're back again and back again. Well, this bill says that if you are convicted of a Class D or C felony, you have to spend a minimum of 7 years in prison without any parole. But these are people that have long criminal history records. It's just not a first-timer.
1: Other bills agreed to on the final day of the session included placing a constitutional amendment on the ballot in November that would require supermajorities in the legislature to raise income or corporate taxes, a bill to block the governor from closing or restricting houses of worship, and a bill to place a 5-cent tax on vape products for pediatric cancer research. Governor Reynolds will have 30 days to sign the bills into law or veto them. The Plymouth County Historical Museum has announced details on the annual Friends of the Fourth Parade to take place on Central Avenue in Lamar's on the 4th of July. The museum is inviting businesses, organizations, community groups, schools, and individuals to join in on the celebration of Independence Day by participating in the parade, with registration open until June 26th. This beloved community tradition draws hundreds of spectators each year and is one of the highlights of the summer in the ice cream capital of the world. Organizers are looking for a wide variety of participants, including marching bands, floats representing local businesses, civic organizations, community groups, antique and classic vehicles, equestrian units, dance and performance groups, youth organizations and sports teams, political and civic representatives, and more. Parade route, lineup time, and staging details will be provided upon registration. 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Registration is free and open to all members of the surrounding community. To register or for more information and city rules, contact Museum Administrator Jennifer Skolton at 712-546-7002. And that's a look at your local news. I'm Sean Power.
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3: CBS News Brief. U.S. employers delivered a surprising number of new jobs last month. Despite the war and higher energy prices, Kelly O'Grady on the jobs report.
4: It was a surprise. We added 115,000. We were expecting in the realm of 55,000, so that was a very significant beat.
3: The Virginia Supreme Court overturned the voter-approved redistricting plan, dealing a huge blow to Democrats. CBS's Katrina Kaufman.
5: They say that essentially the way that this was pushed through violated the state Constitution. So that is why we are now seeing this map overturned.
3: As a cruise ship with the hantavirus outbreak makes its way to the Canary Islands, health officials around the world are monitoring a lot of people. Specialist William Schaffner.
6: The risk really is extraordinarily low. I think this is a well-confined episode that is focused on people who were on this cruise ship.
3: CBS News Brief. I'm Cammy McCormick.
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8: On the obituary report, Clayton Quaker, 83 of Lamar's, passed away on Tuesday, April 21st at his home. A celebration of life service will take place on Saturday, May 9th at 2 p.m. at Rex Winkle Funeral Home in Lamar's. Burial will be at a later date at Memorial Cemetery with military honors provided by the Wasmer American Legion Post 241. Visitation with family present will begin at 1 o'clock until service time on Saturday at the funeral home. 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Lois Barinhorst, 97 of Lamar's, passed

passed away on Saturday, May 2nd at Happy Cesta Healthcare Center in Remsen. 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A celebration of life service will be held from 11 a.m. till 2 p.m. on Saturday, May 30th at 220 First Avenue Northwest in Lamars, with a lunch to follow. Expressions of sympathy can be extended to the family through the Maura Johnson Funeral Home website. That service is for Paul Lynn III, 63, of Lamars. 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
6: It's time now to take a look at the weather forecast for Lamar's on this Friday. Right now, over the noon hour, it's 73 degrees, westerly wind around 10 miles an hour. Looking to get to a high temperature of 77 today. That comes under sunny skies. Could pick up the wind a little bit this afternoon. Tonight, we're looking at mostly clear skies, our low down to 47. As for tomorrow, partly sunny skies on tap with a high reaching 70. Tomorrow night, partly cloudy, the low drops down to 37. Looking ahead to Sunday, we're going to have another gorgeous day on Sunday. Sunny skies, high of 70 degrees. Monday, mostly sunny. Our high reaches 79. Then for Tuesday, sunny skies on tap with a high of 81. Wednesday, sunny, high of 79. And then looking ahead to Thursday, that's the warmest day in our forecast. Mostly sunny skies forecasted for Thursday with a high temperature reaching 86 degrees. And that's a look at your upcoming weather forecast here on KLEM. To stay up to date with the weather, log on to KLEM1410.com.
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0: 7 p.m. at the Samuel Merrill Ballroom in Merrill. 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
1: With this KLEM Sports Update for this Friday, May 8th, I'm KLEM Sports Director Daniel Versteg. Well, yesterday we had all seven of our area schools, both the girls and the boys side, competing in some kind of track meet somewhere around Northwest Iowa. So let's get you the recap on that on the KLEM Sports Scores and Results page. And we'll start with the conference championships that were being handed out in the Missouri River Activities Conference that was being held at Bishop Heelan at Memorial Field. On the girls side of the team standings, Bishop Heelan came away with the conference crown, 166 points for the Crusaders. Lamars took home third place, a strong showing with 117 points. And the Bulldogs finished with five individual conference championships. We're going to start with the shuttle hurdle relay team that featured Tessa Iverson, Sadie Meyer, Kinnick Lusink, and Claire Susamil, who ran a time of 107.16. That was good for a new Bulldog Lamars Community school record in girls track. It was also good for a brand new Missouri River Activities Conference meet record. Congratulations to the Bulldogs shuttle hurdle on that conference title. The Bulldogs also had two other relays, the distance medley and the 4x400-meter relay teams, come away with conference championships. The distance medley, a time of 4:23.27 of the 4x4, 4:12.42. Other individual conference championships going to Claire Susamil on the 100-meter hurdles, 15.66 seconds, and Sadie Meyer was the conference champ in the 400 hurdles, 1:13.39. On now to the boys' side of that meet, the Sergeant Bluff Luton boys came away with the conference championship, 167 points. Lamars finished in fifth as a team, scoring 90.5 points, and they had one conference champion. It came in the 400-meter dash in the form of Andrew Grant, 51.38 seconds his time. The sprint medley team of Tegan Bogue, Brett McInnes, Colin Murphy, and Andrew Grant finished second in that event, 134.69. That's good for a new school record in the sprint medley. And had Sergeant Bluff Luton not beat Lamars, that would also be good for a new MRAC meet record. However, Sergeant Bluff Luton beat the Bulldogs, so SBL will officially be credited with the MRAC meet record. Tyson August, the 400-meter hurdles, he finished second there at 58.03 seconds. Good showing for the Bulldog girls and boys. You can check out the full individual rundown of results. We've got a link to that at KLEM1410.com. The bulk of our area teams were going to be competing in Haywarden at West Sioux, the Stephanie Street Memorial Meet for the West Sioux High School. The girls' team standings went the way of Hinton, 168 points. They were running away with that track meet. Akron Westfield was fourth with 70 points. MMCRU was sixth with 47.5 points. Galen Catholic took home seventh with 36 points. And Ramsden St. Mary's was eighth with 13 points. Individual highlights. Hinton ran away with a number of events. Addison Dunkel won the 100-meter and the 200-meter dash. By the way, Addie Ordergren was second in the 100. Jenna Hofling was the winner in the 800-meter run. Stella Riediger was the champion in the 3,000-meter run. Brindley Bouvier won the 100-meter hurdles. Man, the Blackhawks did get some good relay events, including the 4x2, the sprint.

Medley and the shuttle hurdle all coming away with titles. Addie Ortegren won the long jump as well, and Morgan Divis swept the throws, winning both the shot put and the discus on a very busy night for the Blackhawk girls track team. Akron Westfield had one event victory. It came in the form of Tess Frericks taking the 400-meter dash, 104.43 her time. Frericks was also second in the 200-meter dash. Kimberly Fairbanks was second in the high jump for the Westerners, and Avery Gaswin was second in the long jump. The MMCRU girls track team, led by Chloe Olish's second place finish in the discus at 108 feet, and Annika Jewell and Tia Tenninger were each third place, with Jewell finishing third in the 3,000-meter run, and Tenninger finished third in the 400-meter hurdles. The top finish for the Galen girls track team was the shuttle hurdle relay team, a second-place finish, 1:13.20. Delaney Budden and then Addie Castle were third in their specific events, Budden in the discus and Castle in the 100-meter hurdles. Remsen St. Mary's was led by the shuttle hurdle team that finished fourth, a time of 1:15.24. On out to the boys' side of that track meet in Haywarden, it was the Hinton boys coming away with a really competitive meet victory. The Blackhawks scored 99 points, just 4 points better than Lawton Bronson. MMCRU was right in the mix there in third, 90.5 points. Galen Catholic was fourth with 87 points. Remsen St. Mary's took home eighth with 13 points, and Akron Westfield was ninth, scoring 5 points as a team. Some of the highlights, the Hinton boys were led by Micah Robbins, winning the 400-meter dash, 52.05 seconds. Carson Divis, the victory in the shot put, 55 feet 4 inches. And then the 4x4 and 4x8. 800-meter relays all claim event victories. The MMCRU boys, they got an event victory from Gage Johnson. He takes the 400-meter hurdles at 56.39 seconds, and then the Royals continue to dominate the discus. Josh Peterson, 161 feet 6 inches, wins the discus. Braden Dunn was second place in that for the Royals. Not only was he second place, he was second place by 1 inch. Nearly got Peterson there in that event. That's been a good battle for the Royals in the discus throw. They go 1-2 there in Haywarden. The Galen Catholic boys had an event victory. Two of them, actually. The shuttle hurdle team, 102.99, takes home the victory there. And Owen Sievers winning the 100-meter dash, 11.26 seconds, while Drake Knipe also won the 110-meter hurdles at 15.32 seconds. Remsen St. Mary's was led by the sprint medley team. They took home fourth place, 145.49. Elijah Schrader was also fifth in the 110-meter hurdles. And the Akron Westfield boys took home fifth in the 4x800-meter relay. The last track meet to tell you about is the KPWCRV co-ed relays, where the Kingsley Pearson Woodbury Central River Valley girls dominated their home meet, 254 points. They take the title. Let's quickly go over what they did well, because they did a lot of things well. Cadence Hill won the 200-meter dash. Addison Cameron won the 400-meter dash. Peyton Trapp takes home the win in the 400-meter hurdles. Briley Utesh was the winner in the 1,500-meter run. Autumn Krychek, the winner of the 3,000-meter run. Haley Heemstra, the champion of the discus. Delaney Evans, the winner in the high jump. Lexi Gilbert took home the long jump title. And KPWCRV wins relay events in the sprint medley, the distance medley, the 4x2, the 4x4, the 4x8, and the shuttle hurdle relay. Yeah, it was a great night for the KPWCRV girls track team. On the boys' side of that meet, Ridgeview comes away with the team championship, 180 points. KPWCRV boys finished in second place, and they finished with 160 points as a team and a total of 5 event victories. Drake Susie won the 110-meter hurdles. Sam Duskett took home the 200-meter dash, and the sprint medley, 4x1, and shuttle hurdle relays all finished with victories for the KPWCRV boys track team. We would love to tell you about a lot of the other detailed results, but we just don't have the time for you. So on your own, make sure you check out our website, KLEM1410.com. We've got links to all of the detailed results from those three track meets where our listening area schools were competing at. Again, you can find that under the sports tab at the top of the homepage, and in the drop down menu, click on sports scores and results. There was also some soccer and track taking place yesterday. Let's start on the soccer pitch and girls soccer in the Missouri River Activities Conference. The Lamar's Community girls took a loss to 15th-ranked MOC Floyd Valley on the road. The Dutchmen get the win 4-1. Kinley Schmidt had the lone goal for the Bulldogs in the loss. Also in girls soccer in the MRAC, 9th-ranked Spencer defeated Sioux City East 3-1. To the boys soccer pitch, the Lamar's Community boys get a nice non-conference victory, shutting out MOC Floyd Valley at home on Senior Day.
5-0.

0: victory over the Dutchman. Deji Kabongo, he was all over the pitch. He scored two goals, and if that wasn't good enough for you, he also tacked on two assists in the win. Dominic Gallus, Ephraim Kabongo, and Daniel Almontes each scored the other goals, one apiece for those three young men. Omalin Ruiz Almeida had an assist on a goal as well to help out the Bulldogs in a 5-0 win over MOC Floyd Valley. Other scores in boys soccer in the MRAC, third-ranked Trainer defeated Council Bluffs' Thomas Jefferson 6-2. Ninth-ranked Spencer shuts out Sioux City East 3-0. Sixth-ranked Western Christian squeaks by Sioux City West 2-1. Sioux City North knocks off seventh-ranked Sioux Center 3-2. And Sergeant Bluff Luton defeated Spirit Lake Park Okoboji by a final of 2-1. To the golf course from yesterday in the War Eagle Conference, girls golf, Akron Westfield took a loss to South O'Brien, falling to the Wolverines 192-206. The Westerners were led by Emerson Gravenish, who finished fourth in the meet. She shot a 50 against the Wolverines. Then in the Western Valley Conference in girls golf, the Western Valley Conference Championship was held here at Willow Creek Golf Course in Lamar's. Westwood took home the championship. They scored 372 in the 18-hole event. That was just one stroke better than MVAOCOU, who falls behind them in second place. Kingsley Pearson's girls team did not qualify to compete at the Western Valley Conference Championship, but they did get some individual recognition as Livy Bielner was named to the first team All-Western Valley Conference golf team, and Jordan Fitch was named to the second team All-Western Valley Conference girls golf team. Congratulations to those two. On the boys' golf scoreboard in the War Eagle Conference, the Akron Westfield girls defeated South O'Brien 165, or the boys, excuse me, defeated South O'Brien 165-193 and beat Hartley Melvin Sanborn 165-195. A double dip there for the Westerner boys. Matthew Swancup was the medalist in both meets, of course. He shot a 39. Nathan Schoenfelder and Braden Kusler each tied for second for the Westerners, scoring 41s. Then in the Western Valley Conference Boys Championships at Willow Creek Golf Course, Ridgeview comes away with the victory. They scored a 297 as a team. Boy, they were cruising there. Kingsley Pearson finished in third as a team, scoring a 329. Tyler Cook was recognized as a second team all-conference boys golfer for the Kingsley Pearson boys golf team. You can check out all of those high school scores and results from the various sporting events yesterday. They're on our website at KLEM1410.com. We also take some time to take a look at the Little League scoreboard from yesterday in major boys competition. It was the Pirates barely getting by the Braves 7-6. It was the A's shutting out the Yankees 6-0. Cubs beat the White Sox 7-5. The Tigers down the Dodgers 10-1. And the Rockies beat the Angels by a score of 9-4. Again, Little League scores now with that season picking up can be found at the top of the sports scores and results page. Make sure you check that out at KLEM1410.com. Well, we go now on to the sports schedule for today, where it's a bit of a light Friday around the area. The golf schedule features Lamar's community in action, the girls' golf team at Sun Valley against Sioux City West, Sioux City North, Sergeant Bluff Luton, and Bishop Heelan. And in War Eagle Conference golf, it's an all-area matchup. Girls and boys duel as MMCRU is at Hinton. Well, for sports news, be sure to check out our website. 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I'm Sports Director Daniel Versteg.
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2: The stretch run begins for the Iowa Hawkeye baseball team as they get set to open a three-game Big Ten series at 25th-ranked Nebraska tonight. The Hawkeyes are 12-12 in the Big Ten. Nebraska's tied for second at 17-7. And it's 34-14 overall.
3: 20-1 record at home, and we're going to face some really good arms from Nebraska. They're excellent defensively. They're the second leading hitting team in the Big Ten, and it's a tough place to play any year, but especially when they're as talented and experienced as they are this season.
2: That's Iowa coach Rick Heller. The Hawkeyes will close the regular season next week by taking on Purdue in Des Moines. Columbus

0: scored two runs in the top of the eighth and beat the Iowa Cubs 4-2 in Des Moines. Four Quad Cities pitchers combined on a three-hitter in a 2-0 win over Cedar Rapids. Northern Iowa football coach Todd Stepsis says the Panthers don't expect to add a 12th game to their upcoming schedule. UNI released an 11-game slate this week that begins September 5th at Eastern Washington. The Panthers have only five home games. Stepsis says they were hoping to add another.
1: It's one thing to find a team that has an opening, and then you add another layer when it's like, well, they don't want to necessarily travel to you, and we... Seven road games would be a little bit tough. I don't know if I would be a big fan of that either. So, I think, at the end of the day, now that we know, it allows us to plan how can we be our best given this new landscape.
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7: I'm Jennifer Kuiper. Virginia's Supreme Court overturns a congressional redistricting map that was effectively approved by voters. The new boundaries would have benefited Democrats. CBS's Katrina Kaufman.
8: The Democrats will lose four seats in districts in Virginia as a result. The reason that the Virginia Supreme Court says they did this is procedural. So it's a little bit in the weeds, but they say because of when this was voted on, there were actually some early voters that didn't know how these maps would pan out at the time.
7: Reverting to the old district map is considered a win for Republicans and President Trump. The U.S. fires on two more Iran-flagged oil tankers to stop them from docking at an Iranian port in violation of the U.S. blockade. And Iran releases the sound of what it says is its forces firing missiles. CBS's Weijia Zhang.
9: The president claims that these firings of back and forth, even the aggression from Iran, does not violate the ceasefire, which begs the question, what would do that? And he has said in recent days that you would know if that were a violation. And he appears to be equating that with even bigger blows from the U.S.
7: The U.S. is waiting for a response from Iran on a peace proposal, which President Trump says they better sign fast. The latest government report on jobs is better than expected, with the unemployment rate holding at 4.3% and payrolls rising last month by 115,000. CBS's Kelly O'Grady.
10: We are seeing growth in retail, transportation, and warehousing, as well as leisure and hospitality. The areas that did see a drop were manufacturing, government, and information and financial activities.
7: Health officials in Arizona, California, Georgia, Texas, and Virginia are monitoring former passengers on the Dutch-flagged cruise ship that is at the center of the hantavirus outbreak that has killed three people. It's believed that seven Americans disembarked from that ship. Vanderbilt University infectious disease expert Dr. William Schaffner.
11: At the moment, this is not an issue that we should be panicking about. The risk to the average person in the United States is close to nil. Let's watch this day by day as new information develops.
7: Pope Leo marks 1 year as leader of the Roman Catholic Church by visiting Pompeii and Naples. Sabina Castelfranco reports.
12: The visit started at Pompeii's Shrine of Our Lady of the Rosary, close to the archaeological site destroyed by Mount Vesuvius's 79 AD eruption. In Naples, the Pope visited the cathedral, where he spoke about the city's multifaceted nature.
7: Stocks are

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1: Join Adriana Diaz and Kelly O'Grady for the perfect start to your weekend. 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
0: The NFL and the referees union agree on a 7-year collective bargaining agreement that avoids a potential work stoppage and use of replacement officials. The deal runs through the 2032 NFL season. The league began the onboarding process for replacement officials last month because negotiations were not progressing, but they won't be necessary. Artificial intelligence is emerging as a top cause of job layoffs.
5: I'm Michael Toscano in Washington. April was the second month in a row AI was the leading reason companies cite for layoffs, according to data from outplacement firm Challenger Gray & Christmas. 26% of eliminated cuts. Their analysis says some tech firms are shifting spending away from labor to direct more capital investment toward AI. Quote, whether individual jobs are being replaced by AI, the money for those roles is. Michael Toscano, CBS News, Washington.
0: Olivia and Liam topped the list of baby names in the U.S. for 2025, marking the 7th consecutive year. Jennifer Kuiper, CBS News.
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7: KLEM weather forecast is brought to you by Hy-Vee and Lamar's, with a helpful smile in every aisle. It is 74 degrees with a westerly wind around 10 miles an hour. Forecast to get to a high of 77 today under sunny skies. Tonight, we're looking at a low to get down to 47 under mostly clear conditions. Then for tomorrow, partly sunny skies, high temperature reaching 70. Tomorrow night, partly cloudy, a low down to 37. Weekend continues to be nice. On Sunday, sunny skies, high of 70 degrees. Monday, mostly sunny, our high gets up to 79. Tuesday, sunny skies, 81 for the high. Wednesday's high temperature reaching 79. And then for Thursday, mostly sunny. And our high temperature set to reach 86 degrees. And that's a look at your weather forecast here on KLEM. Stay tuned. We're going to get you back to some more of your favorites with more music coming up shortly. Some 2020 headlines throughout the hour. That's all coming your way right here on KLEM Radio.
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0: 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Hi, this is Misty Zeck with Exit Realty Midwest Lamars. 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
1: 2020 Headlines, I'm Daniel Verstag. The CEO of the state-run retirement system known as IPERS, who's been under investigation for alleged misconduct, has resigned. Iowa Public Employees Retirement System CEO Greg Simorisky was placed on administrative leave a month ago. Governor Kim Reynolds has just announced she accepted his resignation on Friday of last week, and it was effective immediately. And 2026 is the 60th anniversary of the creation of Iowa's community college system. Local Iowa school boards started creating junior colleges and vocational schools in the early 1900s. Northwest Iowa Community College president John Hartog says the roots of his college date back to 1964, when area high schools got together to create a pre-college with courses like auto mechanics and welding. 49 students enrolled that first year, taking classes in rented spaces in downtown Sheldon. New stories and more found on our website, KLEM1410.com.
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4: Maintain a good following distance from the car in front of you, especially if the roads are slick. This is Trooper Vince Kurtz with the Patrol Post. The rule of thumb used to be 2 seconds, but 3 is now recommended. If road conditions are poor, increase your following distance to 6 seconds to give added reaction time if a crash occurs in front of you. Now you're up to date with the latest Patrol Post.
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6: 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It's currently 75 degrees in Lamar's, westerly wind around 10 miles an hour, looking to get to a high of 77 today. That comes under sunny skies. Tonight, mostly clear skies. Our low drops down to 47. As for tomorrow, we're looking at another gorgeous day, partly sunny, high of 70. Tomorrow night, partly cloudy, the low down to 37. As we go into Sunday, sunny skies, high temperature reaching 70. For Monday, mostly sunny skies, the high gets up to 79. And for Tuesday, sunny, high of 81. Wednesday's high temperature reaches 79. As well, and then for Thursday, mostly sunny skies and a high temperature set to reach 86 degrees. And that's a look at your weather forecast here on KLEM. We'll have another check of your news, some 2020 headlines in just a few minutes. More favorites are on the way all throughout the rest of the hour, so stay tuned right here to KLEM.

0: local Iowa school board started creating junior colleges and vocational schools in the early 1900s. Northwest Iowa Community College president John Hartog says the roots of his college date back to 1964, when area high schools got together to create a pre-college with courses like auto mechanics and welding. 49 students enrolled that first year, taking classes in rented spaces in downtown Sheldon. 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

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You'd rather be here. You.

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And on this day back in 1970, the Beatles released their Let It Be album, which had Get Back on there, as well as The Long and Winding Road.

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1: 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Skies will be mostly sunny for the rest of the afternoon today. Look for high about 80. Low tonight, 48. Tomorrow, mostly cloudy. Peaks of sunshine throughout the day. Saturday, high of 70. Sunday, mostly sunny, high of 70. Monday, sunny and 80. Chance of rain Monday night into Tuesday. Tuesday, probably to mostly sunny, high near 80 again. Currently it's 75 at this hour here at KLBN.

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0: 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Happy birthday, lead singer, today. We'll have more music coming up in just a few moments.
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0: This is Agribusiness Matters on the Iowa Agribusiness Radio Network. I'm Mark Magnuson. The Purdue University CME Group's Ag Economy Barometer declined in April as economic uncertainty caused a dip in farmer optimism for the future of their operations. We will hear more with Michael Langmeyer of Purdue University next.
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0: Michael Langmeyer, director of Purdue University's Center for Commercial Agriculture, says that corn growers are doing the math and expect even higher break-even prices during the 2027 growing season.
6: And when looking specifically at corn production, many farmers anticipate higher break-even prices next year. Among producers who planted corn in 2025, about one half expect break-even prices to increase up to 6%, 14% expect increases between 6 and 9%, and 37%, extremely large number, expect increases of 10% or more. These expectations reinforce the idea that cost pressures are not only persistent, but may intensify moving forward.
0: Despite the dip in the ag economy barometer and tightening margins for producers, many respondents to the survey indicated that they are optimistic about remaining competitive with their farming operations.
6: 58% of respondents indicated that their operations have lower per unit fixed costs than their most efficient peers. This suggests that while margins are tightening, a majority of producers believe they are positioned competitively within the industry.
0: Langmeyer says farmland value expectations also declined in the April survey.
6: Farmland value expectations also softened in April. The short-term financial value expectations index declined from 125 to 121, while the long-term index fell from 159 to 155. Producers pointed to interest rates, inflation, and alternative investments as key factors influencing land values.
0: That's Michael Langmeyer of Purdue University. 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
1: Headlines this afternoon, Iowa's fallen to the bottom rating on the national report on preparation for public health emergencies from disaster to disease outbreaks. They say Iowa is among 13 states in the lowest tier.

0: And the CEO of the state-run retirement system, IPERS, has resigned. Been under investigation for alleged misconduct. Governor Kim Reynolds has just announced she accepted his resignation today. And is it effective immediately?
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2: Now, the KLEM weather forecast.
0: 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Lamar's in Dakota Dunes, South Dakota. Sky's partly cloudy tonight. We'll see a low near 48 for tomorrow. Saturday, partly sunny, topping out at 70. Low near 35 for Saturday evening. Sunday, sunny and 70. Low near 40 for Sunday night. Monday, sunny and high of 80. 30% chance of rain Monday night with a low of 55. Tuesday, mostly sunny and breezy, high near 80. Wednesday, sunny and 80. Thursday, mostly sunny and 85. Currently, at this hour, temperature at 77 at KLEM.

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1: 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Well, the Iowa legislature has closed the 2026 legislative session after sending multiple bills to Governor Kim Reynolds for her to sign. Bills established a homestead exemption that's worth 10% of the value of a home between $5,500 and $20,000 and increases taxes on multifamily buildings by 6% over 3 years. Another bill agreed to the deadline increased mandatory minimum sentencing for those convicted of a third felony. Other bills agreed to on the final day include placing a constitutional amendment on the ballot in November that would require supermajorities in the legislature to raise income or corporate taxes.
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4: 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Mrs. Reese from Treasure Isle. Kids, God gave you your mother. God loves her so much and takes care of her. King David loved his mother. He wrote this to the Lord God in Psalm 139. You, God, created the deepest parts of my being. You put me together inside my mother's body. How you made me is amazing and wonderful. I praise you for that. What you've done is wonderful. I know that very well. None of my bones were hidden from you when you made me inside my mother's body. That place was as dark as the deepest parts of the earth. When you were putting me together there, your eyes saw my body even before it was formed. Kids, our God loves every detail about us because He's the one who designed those details. Be sure to always tell your mom that you love her and always tell her that Jesus loves her too. Trust in the Lord and do good.
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2: I'm Jennifer Kuiper. The Dutch cruise ship at the center of the deadly hantavirus outbreak is on its way to Spain's Canary Islands with nearly 150 guests and crew members on board. Raimi Innocencio reports from Tenerife, Spain.
3: Protesters on the largest of Spain's Canary Islands are raising concerns about the upcoming arrival of the MV Hondius, the ship at the center of the hantavirus outbreak.
4: For me, not good.
5: I don't like the idea because in the hospitals we don't have too much beds.
3: These demonstrations come as global health officials work to track down passengers who departed the vessel before guests were put on lockdown.
6: This is a dangerous virus. Only to the person who's really infected.
2: That's World Health Organization spokesperson Christian Lindmeyer. The cruise ship passengers will disembark in groups of five, be put on small boats, taken to the port, and then they will be picked up by planes from their respective countries. The U.S. and U.K. have sent their own planes. The U.S. is awaiting a response from Iran on a memorandum of understanding. CBS's Weijia Zhang explains.
7: The U.S. did give Iran a memorandum.

0: explained to KLEM what the extended 35-hour-long final day of the session was like.
1: It was a lot of most of the people that aren't in leadership sitting around, you know, talking among themselves and wondering what's going on, because it was a lot of back and forth between the leadership of the House and the leadership of the Senate. And then they would talk, and then they would go down and talk with the governor's office. So it was back and forth and back and forth with the leaders, and we were just kind of occupying space. But you never know, if you get an agreement on something, you want to act on it in a hurry before something changes again. And there were a lot of different parts to the bills that we were doing. Sometimes the Senate would lock down on something, and then the House would lock down on something. And so there's a lot of compromise going on.
0: The legislature passed a comprehensive property tax plan to wrap up the session, which the Iowa Department of Management says would save taxpayers over $4.2 billion over 6 years. Representative Jennery explained the basics of the bill.
1: But basically, there is a 2% hard cap on all general levies, which means your property tax. It includes EMS, ag land, and public transit. It also includes new construction, but the growth will be realized as it comes along. There's a 4% hard cap on county hospitals. There is no cap on debt service or school funding. So if you have a bond or something like that, then that's okay to fund that. The city special revenue levies, like for insurance and employee benefits, things like that, there's no cap on that.
0: The bill also establishes a homestead exemption that's worth 10% of the value of a home between $5,500 and $20,000, and increases taxes on multifamily buildings by 6% over 3 years. Another bill agreed to by the deadline increased mandatory minimum sentencing for those convicted of a third felony.
1: There are habitual offenders that commit Class B and C felonies that they're in jail. They're sentenced to like 20 years and they get out in 18 months. And then they're back again and back again. Well, this bill says that if you are convicted of a Class D or C felony, you have to spend a minimum of 7 years in prison without any parole. But these are people that have long criminal history records. It's just not a first-timer.
0: Other bills agreed to on the final day of the session included placing a constitutional amendment on the ballot in November that would require supermajorities in the legislature to raise income or corporate taxes, a bill to block the governor from closing or restricting houses of worship, and a bill to place a 5-cent tax on vape products for pediatric cancer research. Governor Reynolds will have 30 days to sign the bills into law or veto them. The Plymouth County Historical Museum has announced details on the annual Friends of the Fourth Parade to take place on Central Avenue in Lamar's on the 4th of July. The museum is inviting businesses, organizations, community groups, schools, and individuals to join in on the celebration of Independence Day by participating in the parade, with registration open until June 26th. This beloved community tradition draws hundreds of spectators each year and is one of the highlights of the summer in the ice cream capital of the world. Organizers are looking for a wide variety of participants, including marching bands, floats representing local businesses, civic organizations, community groups, antique and classic vehicles, equestrian units, dance and performance groups, youth organizations and sports teams, political and civic representatives, and more. Parade route, lineup time, and staging details will be provided upon registration. 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To register or for more information and city rules, contact Museum Administrator Jennifer Skolton at 712-546-7002. And that's a look at your local news. I'm Sean Power.
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1: On the obituary report, Clayton Quaker, 83 of Lamar's, passed away on Tuesday, April 21st at his home. A celebration of life service will take place on Saturday, May 9th at 2 p.m. at Rexwinkle Funeral Home in Lamar's. Burial will be at a later date at Memorial Cemetery with military honors provided by the Wasmer American Legion Post 241. Visitation with family present will begin at 1 o'clock until service time on Saturday at the funeral home. Expressions of sympathy may be extended to the family through the Rexwinkle website. 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That services for Clayton Quaker, 83 of Lamar's. Lois Barinhorst, 97 of Lamar's, passed away on Saturday, May 2nd at Happy Siesta Healthcare Center in Remsen. There will be a private family graveside service at a later date at Rest Haven Memory Gardens in Lamar's. Arrangements are with the Rexwinkle Funeral Home, and expressions of sympathy can be extended to the family through the Rexwinkle website. That services for Lois Barinhorst, 97 of Lamar's. Paul Lynn III, 63 of Lamar's, formerly of Minnesota, passed away on Saturday, April 4th. A celebration of life service will be held from 11 a.m. till 2 p.m. on Saturday, May 30th at 220 First Avenue Northwest in Lamar's, with a lunch to follow. Expressions of sympathy can be extended to the family through the Myra Johnson Funeral Home website. That services for Paul Lynn III, 63 of Lamar's. You can find obituary information on our website at KLEM1410.com.

0: County, Iowa. I'm Dar Danielson. Well, that's members of the Young Patriots Club singing during the annual Peace Officer Memorial Ceremony this morning near the state capitol. There were no new names to add to the list of fallen officers this year. Public Safety Commissioner Stephen Bands says the purpose of the ceremony was to pause and honor those who gave their lives protecting ours.
1: The time to say thank you to the members of law enforcement here today and to every officer who has ever served the citizens of this state. To remind the men and women of law enforcement that your service still matters, that you are appreciated, and answering the call remains a just and noble cause.
0: He says it's only by the grace of God there were no officers killed in the line of duty in Iowa this past year, as he says officers continue work in a violent and dangerous world. Some Iowa schools were hit by last night's cyber attack involving learning software. Hackers threatened to leak personal information if demands weren't met. Sioux City Schools spokesperson Leslie Hying says they shut down their system for a time, but it doesn't appear any sensitive information was accessed.
2: Our technology and communication teams are working with our staff here to ensure that there are minimal disruptions to learning and our students can continue to access important class and test information.
0: Reports say University of Iowa, Iowa State were impacted along with school districts that include Des Moines, Iowa City, and Marshalltown. A Northwest Iowa man is facing more than 20 charges after a Sioux County Sheriff's Office investigation into alleged online communications with minors. Carson Schubert reports.
3: 21-year-old Fabian Jacob Nuno of Hospers was arrested on Wednesday, May 6th. Court documents show he is charged with sexual exploitation of a minor, 16 counts of possession of a depiction of a minor in a sex act, 2 counts of grooming, and 2 counts of dissemination and exhibition of obscene material. Radio Iowa, Carson Schubert, Sioux Center.
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1: Carriers nationwide and across Iowa will be taking part in the annual Stamp Out Hunger Project tomorrow. Webster City Postal Spokesperson Jennifer Yu.
2: They will collect all food that is put out in a grocery bag or in a mailbox, and they will donate that locally for people in our community.
1: She says in some cases you can drop off a donation at the local post office. An historic American flag from World War II has been restored and is back at the Grout Museum in Waterloo. Museum exhibit registrar Nicholas Erickson says the flag was donated by Brigadier General Howard Jesse Rouse, who commanded the Iowa National Guard 133rd Infantry Regiment in Waterloo.
3: And this flag that he donated in 1960, all evidence point to it being the flag that the first American soldiers to set foot in Europe on January 26, 1942, marched under.
1: He says the Waterloo Regiment was randomly chosen for that mission. Radio Iowa, I'm Dar Danielson.
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5: Let's take a look at the weather forecast for tonight. Skies will be partly cloudy this evening and low near 48 for the weekend. Tomorrow, Saturday, partly sunny day with a high about 70. Partly cloudy for Saturday evening, low 35. Sunday, pretty much the same, sunny and 70 with a low near 40 for Sunday night. Monday, we warm up to near 80 with sunny skies. We will see a chance of rain come our way Monday evening with a low near 55. Tuesday, warming up to about 82 with sunshine and breezy conditions. Wednesday, sunny at 80, and could see 85 by Thursday and Friday of next week. That is weather and news. We'll have sports coming your way next.
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8: With this KLEM Sports Update for this Friday, May 8th, I'm KLEM Sports Director Daniel Versteg. Well, yesterday we had all seven of our area schools, both the girls and the boys' side, competing in some kind of track meet somewhere around Northwest Iowa. So let's get you the recap on that on the KLEM Sports Scores and Results page. And we'll start with the conference championships that were being handed out in the Missouri River Activities Conference that was being held at Bishop Heelan at Memorial Field. On the girls' side of the team standings, Bishop Heelan came away with the conference crown, 166 points for the Crusaders. Lamars took home third place, a strong showing with 117 points. And the Bulldogs finished with five individual conference championships. We're going to start with the shuttle hurdle relay team that featured Tessa Iverson, Sadie Meyer, Kinnick Lusink, and Claire Susamil, who ran a time of 1

0-7-16. That was good for a new Bulldog Lamar's Community school record in girls track. It was also good for a brand new Missouri River Activities Conference meet record. Congratulations to the Bulldogs shuttle hurdle on that conference title. The Bulldogs also had two other relays, the distance medley and the 4x400-meter relay teams come away with conference championships. The distance medley, a time of 4:23.27, and the 4x4, 4:12.42. Other individual conference championships going to Claire Susamill in the 100-meter hurdles, 15.66 seconds. And Sadie Meyer was the conference champ in the 400 hurdles, 1:13.39. On now to the boys' side of that meet, the Sergeant Bluff Luton boys came away with the conference championship, 167 points. Lamar's finished in fifth as a team, scoring 90.5 points, and they had one conference champion. It came in the 400-meter dash in the form of Andrew Grant, 51.38 seconds his time. The sprint medley team of Tegan Bogue, Brett McInnes, Colin Murphy, and Andrew Grant finished second in that event, 1:34.69. That's good for a new school record in the sprint medley. And had Sergeant Bluff Luton not beat Lamar's, that would also be good for a new MRAC meet record. However, Sergeant Bluff Luton beat the Bulldogs, so SBL will officially be credited with the MRAC meet record. Tyson August, the 400-meter hurdles, he finished second there at 58.03 seconds. Good showing for the Bulldog girls and boys. You can check out the full individual rundown of results. We've got a link to that at KLEM1410.com. The bulk of our area teams were going to be competing in Haywarden at West Sioux, the Stephanie Street Memorial Meet for the West Sioux High School. The girls' team standings went the way of Hinton, 168 points. They were running away with that track meet. Akron Westfield was fourth with 70 points. MMCRU was sixth with 47.5 points. Galen Catholic took home seventh with 36 points. And Ramsey St. Mary's was eighth with 13 points. Individual highlights. Hinton ran away with a number of events. Addison Dunkel won the 100-meter and the 200-meter dash. By the way, Addie Ordergren was second in the 100. Jenna Hofling was the winner in the 800-meter run. Stella Riediger was the champion in the 3,000-meter run. Brindley Boovy won the 100-meter hurdles. Man, the Blackhawks did get some good relay events, including the 4x2, the sprint medley, and the shuttle hurdle, all coming away with titles. Addie Ordergren won the long jump as well, and Morgan Divis swept the throws, winning both the shot put and the discus on a very busy night for the Blackhawk girls track team. Akron Westfield had one event victory. It came in the form of Tess Frericks taking the 400-meter dash, 104.43 her time. Frericks is also second in the 200-meter dash. Kimberly Fairbanks was second in the high jump for the Westerners, and Avery Gaswint was second in the long jump. The MMCRU girls track team, led by Chloe Olish, is second place finish in the discus at 108 feet, and Annika Jewell and Tia Tenninger were each third place, with Jewell finishing third in the 3,000-meter run, and Tenninger finished third in the 400-meter hurdles. The top finish for the Galen girls track team was the shuttle hurdle relay team, a second-place finish, 1:13.20. Delaney Budden and then Addie Castle were third in their specific events, Budden in the discus and Castle in the 100-meter hurdles. Remsen St. Mary's was led by the shuttle hurdle team that finished fourth, a time of 1:15.24. On out to the boys' side of that track meet in Haywarden, it was the Hinton boys coming away with a really competitive meet victory. The Blackhawks scored 99 points, just 4 points better than Lawton Bronson. MMCRU was right in the mix there in third, 90.5 points. Galen Catholic was fourth with 87 points. Remsen St. Mary's took home eighth with 13 points, and Akron Westfield was ninth, scoring 5 points as a team. Some of the highlights, the Hinton boys were led by Micah Robbins winning the 400-meter dash, 52.05 seconds. Carson Divis, the victory in the shot put, 55 feet 4 inches. And then the 4x4 and 4x8. 800-meter relays all claim event victories. The MMCRU boys, they got an event victory from Gage Johnson. He takes the 400-meter hurdles at 56.39 seconds, and then the Royals continue to dominate the discus. Josh Peterson, 161 feet 6 inches, wins the discus. Braden Dunn was second place in that for the Royals. Not only was he second place, he was second place by 1 inch. Nearly got Peterson there in that event. That's been a good battle for the Royals in the discus
throw. They go 1-2 there in Haywarden. The Galen Catholic boys had an event victory, two of them actually. The shuttle hurdle team, 102.99, takes home the victory there. And Owen Seavers winning the 100-meter dash.

11.26 seconds, while Drake Knaip also won the 110-meter hurdles at 15.32 seconds. Remsen St. Mary's was led by the sprint medley team. They took home fourth place, 145.49. Elijah Schrader was also fifth in the 110-meter hurdles, and the Akron Westfield boys took home fifth in the 4x800-meter relay. The last track meet to tell you about is the KPW CRV co-ed relays, where the Kingsley Pearson Woodbury Central River Valley girls dominated their home meet, 254 points. They take the title. Let's quickly go over what they did well, because they did a lot of things well. Cadence Hill won the 200-meter dash. Addison Cameron won the 400-meter dash. Peyton Trapp takes home the win in the 400-meter hurdles. Briley Utesh was the winner in the 1,500-meter run. Autumn Krychek, the winner of the 3,000-meter run. Haley Heemstra, the champion of the discus. Delaney Evans, the winner in the high jump. Lexi Gilbert took home the long jump title. And KPW CRV wins relay events in the sprint medley, the distance medley, the 4x2, the 4x4, the 4x8, and the shuttle hurdle relay. That was a great night for the KPW CRV girls track team. On the boys' side of that meet, Ridgeview comes away with the team championship, 180 points. KPW CRV boys finished in second place, and they finished with 160 points as a team and a total of five event victories. Drake Susie won the 110-meter hurdles. Sam Duskett took home the 200-meter dash, and the sprint medley, 4x1, and shuttle hurdle relays all finished with victories for the KPW CRV boys track team. We would love to tell you about a lot of the other detailed results, but we just don't have the time for you. So on your own, make sure you check out our website, KLEM1410.com. We've got links to all of the detailed results from those three track meets where our listening area schools were competing at. Again, you can find that over the under the sports tab at the top of the homepage, and in the drop-down menu, click on sports scores and results. There was also some soccer and track taking place yesterday. Let's start on the soccer pitch and girls soccer in the Missouri River Activities Conference. The Lamar's Community girls took a loss to 15th ranked MOC Floyd Valley on the road. The Dutchmen get the win 4-1. Kinley Schmidt had a lone goal for the Bulldogs in the loss. Also in girls soccer in the MRAC, 9th ranked Spencer defeated Sioux City East 3-1. To the boys soccer pitch, the Lamar's Community boys get a nice non-conference victory, shutting out MOC Floyd Valley at home on Senior Day. 5-0 victory over the Dutchman. Deji Kabongo, he was all over the pitch. He scored two goals, and if that wasn't good enough for you, he also tacked on two assists in the win. Dominic Gallis, Ephraim Kabongo, and Daniel Almontes each scored the other goals, one apiece for those three young men. Omaline Ruiz Almeida had an assist on a goal as well to help out the Bulldogs in a 5-0 win over MOC Floyd Valley. Other scores in boys soccer in the Emirates: third-ranked Trainer defeated Council Bluffs Thomas Jefferson 6-2. Ninth-ranked Spencer shuts out Sioux City East 3-0. Sixth-ranked Western Christian squeaks by Sioux City West 2-1. Sioux City North knocks off seventh-ranked Sioux Center 3-2. And Sergeant Bluff Luton defeated Spirit Lake Park Okoboji by a final of 2-1. To the golf course from yesterday in the War Eagle Conference, girls golf, Akron Westfield took a loss to South O'Brien, falling to the Wolverines 1-9.

0: girls golf team. Congratulations to those two. On the boys golf scoreboard in the War Eagle Conference, the Akron Westfield girls defeated South O'Brien 165, or the boys, excuse me, defeated South O'Brien 165-193 and beat Hartley Melvin Sanborn 165-195. A double dip there for the Westerner boys. Matthew Swancup was the medalist in both meets, of course. He shot a 39. Nathan Schoenfelder and Braden Kusler each tied for second for the Westerners, scoring 41. Then in the Western Valley Conference Boys Championships at Willow Creek Golf Course, Ridgeview comes away with the victory. They scored a 297 as a team. Boy, they were cruising there. Kingsley Pearson finished in third as a team, scoring a 329. Tyler Cook was recognized as a second team all-conference boys golfer for the Kingsley Pearson boys golf team. You can check out all of those high school scores and results from the various sporting events yesterday. They're on our website at KLEM1410.com. We also take some time to take a look at the Little League scoreboard from yesterday in Major Boys competition. It was the Pirates barely getting by the Braves 7-6. It was the A's shutting out the Yankees 6-0. Cubs beat the White Sox 7-5. The Tigers down the Dodgers 10-1. And the Rockies beat the Angels by a score of 9-4. Again, Little League scores now with that season picking up can be found at the top of the sports scores and results page. Make sure you check that out at KLEM1410.com. Well, we go now on to the sports schedule for today, where it's a bit of a light Friday around the area. The golf schedule features Lamar's community in action, the girls' golf team at Sun Valley against Sioux City West, Sioux City North, Sergeant Bluff Luton, and Bishop Heelan. And in War Eagle Conference Golf, it's an all-area matchup. Girls and boys duel as MMCRU is at Hinton. 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I'm Sports Director Daniel Versteg.
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0: world searching for truth, for hope, or something to hold on to. This is a story that points back to where it all began. A Great Awakening tells the story of how God uses George Whitefield and Benjamin Franklin to stir hearts, ignite faith, and remind a nation that true freedom is found in Him. Let's be reminded that revival doesn't start in government. It starts in our hearts. Come see A Great Awakening free at Royal 3 Cinema, showing Monday, May 18th through the 21st at 7 p.m. in the evening. 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

0: 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Stick around, we'll have another news update at the top of the hour here at 6 o'clock from CBS Radio News.
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1: CBS News brief. The Defense Department is releasing previously classified documents related to UFOs. Retired Navy fighter pilot Alex Dietrich had her own UFO sighting.
2: The Pentagon said so themselves that these files have yet to be fully analyzed. And so right now our response should be to read them carefully, be patient, and not race to any conclusion.
1: A win for Republicans as Virginia's highest court strikes down a Democratic redistricting plan approved by voters, CBS's Finn Gomez.
3: Virginia's attorney general has precedent to challenge a state Supreme Court ruling and take it to the U.S. Supreme Court. If they go that route, the attorney general of Virginia put out a statement saying he was exploring different legal pathways.
1: The Canvas system used by schools nationwide was the target of a ransomware attack yesterday, locking out users. CBS LA's Tina Patel.
4: The online platform is used by both UC and Cal State students to submit assignments and take tests.
1: The system has since been restored. CBS News Brief, I'm Jennifer Kuiper.
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0: Archie's isn't open this Sunday, but take Mom out to her favorite restaurant, Archie's Wayside, this week. 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